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1: A woman found out her husband was way deeper into being a Freemason than she ever believed. 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
1: Hey, it's Chuck with Loudwire Nights, and I got to remind you, this is the final week for you to get entered to win that trip to the rock and roll capital of the world to see the Foo Fighters and to check out the Rock and Roll Hall of Fame. 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Yes, that will increase your chances of winning this trip. We will also be joined by a very special guest, Jeremy DePoister of The Devil Wears Prada, talking about their latest album, talking about everything that's coming for them. All of it, man. It's going to be a lot of fun. So don't be late. It's going to be a nice little Tuesday night. Loudwire Night starts at 7 o'clock. I'll see you soon.
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5: We're looking at sunshine, somewhere around 76 today, mostly clear, 48 overnight, sunny, 80 expected tomorrow.
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I am Holly Davidson with the Red Hot Chili Peppers. 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
1: We're talking about sending nude photos to the wrong phone number, and this text came in from a listener. Accidentally got a nude from my brother-in-law to the family text chat, including his mom, dad, brother, me, and his wife. Pretty awkward for a while, but my husband still thinks it's the funniest thing he's ever seen. 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
2: Boy, that would
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2: 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God, yeah, that would be pretty funny.
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It's Sleep Theory and Stuck in My Head. I'm Holly Davidson in the Goat Coat Powder Coating and Cerakote Studio. Here's the Black Crowes.

0: It's hard to handle the Black Crowes. 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I am Holly Davidson. Let's do what in the actual F? This one might trigger and or offend some people, okay? I do not care, and I don't want to hear any crybaby complaints about it. Going to talk about a California hiker. I know, it's triggering, right? Anyways, this California hiker is recovering after a terrifying grizzly bear attacked him in Montana's Glacier National Park. Daniel Crago, he's 32, he lives in San Diego, had the absolute nerve to leave his state and go hiking in the Grinnell Glacier Trail when this idiot spotted a bear cub. Probably went, here, baby, and then noticed a much larger grizzly just 15 feet away. Mama bear was there. This idiot calmly spoke to the bear, as recommended, but that animal charged him anyway after the two made eye contact. The grizzly attacked him, biting his raised arm instead of his face and dragging him about 20 feet before releasing him to two nearby hikers, including a doctor. Ooh, you lucky, Crago, whatever the hell your name is. Including a doctor helped stabilize his injuries until he was airlifted to a hospital. Now, Crago suffered severe damage to that arm, with both forearm bones broken. Doctors were, however, able to save the limb, and major nerves and arteries were not damaged. Despite multiple surgeries and a long recovery ahead, Crago says he feels fortunate to be alive and still loves the outdoors, noting that national parks are the bear's home. Duh. And somebody started a fundraiser for his medical expenses, and it's already raised more than half of his goal. I think he wants like $60,000, half of the goal. Let me just explain something to y'all. This is where it's really going to get triggering and offensive. It's my opinion and only my opinion. This right here is nature. It is the wild telling you what everybody else wants to tell you, but somehow keeps it in because they want to be good people. Okay? Stay in your own crappy state. Nobody, even the bears, want California roaming around in other areas. You Californians sit where you're at. I mean, look at the mess you made in this grizzly's home. Look at it. Blood everywhere. Tendons just a-flopping all over this bear's land. I tell you what, you Californians are the reason we can't have nice things.
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0: We got sunshine, somewhere around 76 today. Mostly clear, 48 overnight. Sunny, 80 expected tomorrow.
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Rock 96.9 The Rogue, and that's going to wrap it up for me. Loudwire Nights is up next. You guys have a great rest of your evening. I'll talk to you tomorrow. I'm Holly Davidson.

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4: If you didn't know it, this is the final week for you to get entered to win a shot to the rock and roll capital of the world to see the Foo Fighters later this year. And not only that, man, but you're going to get a pair of passes into the Rock and Roll Hall of Fame. And this is the final week to get entered to win. So make sure you open up the Loudwire app, get entered to win. And here in about 1 hour, I'm going to get you a code word that will increase your chances of winning. I've got code words every weeknight this week. The final one's going to be coming Friday night, so get ready. All these code words come together. They get you that much closer to winning this trip to Cleveland, all right? Go ahead and get in there to win. 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So let's get going. And to kick things off tonight, we are wishing a very happy birthday to Wes Scantlin, a complex individual. I think we'll leave it at that. But man, a killer songwriter, a killer singer, a true rock star. Happy birthday to Wes. Loudwire Nights is on.

0: It's Loudwire Nights. That is Zeppelin. And before that, Ice Nine Kills with Twisting the Knife. That song is a big part of the latest Scream movie, Scream 7. And if you haven't checked out, man, well, there you go. There's another reason for you to check it out. As if 7 Scream movies wasn't enough to check it out, you got Ice Nine Kills part of it, man. My name is Chuck. I'm going to take a quick break. 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
5: A woman found out her husband was way deeper into being a Freemason than she ever believed. 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
18: Well, hanging with us tonight is the guitarist and vocalist for a band that released their ninth studio album near the end of last year, Jeremy DePoister of The Devil Wears Prada. Man, thank you so much for joining the show.
19: Thanks for having me. That's scary. Ninth album.
18: Yeah, I know, man. And I want to get into that, but before we dive in too deep, I feel like I need to bring this up. The last time you joined us was a couple of years ago, and during the summer last year, as we've talked about on the show and talked about on Loudwire, Daniel Williams, who helped create The Devil Wears Prada, was killed in a plane crash along with Dave Shapiro. And I don't know, it as I was kind of getting ready for this, it kind of felt weird or insensitive to not bring this up. And, you know, it's been a year since that. And just, you know, curious, man, how are you and the guys doing?
19: I'm doing okay. I mean, obviously tragedy is horrible and awful. I've kind of pre-gamed trauma a little bit. I lost my mom like in a really horrible way in 2020 from basically had been a 5-year or 4-year process into that. And so you kind of just like develop, I guess, grieving skills. But it was tough getting back on stage and just thinking about all those things. But Dave had put together this summer tour with a bunch of bands that not only are we friends with, but that him and many other of his coworkers had worked with. And we kind of were able to just like dive into everything together and like fight through it. And I don't know, Dave and Daniel were probably two of the hardest working people I've ever met. Like, I wouldn't be sitting here talking about The Devil Wears Prada without either of them. You know, Daniel started this band and kind of like fought for us to be relevant in any capacity. And then Dave picked us up very quickly and kind of gave us a career. And so, yeah, I just try to keep pushing forward to honor their legacies and do things they'd be proud of.
18: Yeah, that's it, man. That's it, man. Thank you so much for thank you for sharing that. I didn't know how to start. I just felt like we should start there. So I appreciate that, man. Jeremy DePoister of The Devil Wears Prada. We are just getting started. We got more time with you coming up. Right now, though, it's the new one from Atreyu. This is called All for You. It's Loudwire Nights. I did it!

0: Flatware Nights. We're hanging out with Jeremy DePoister of The Devil Wears Prada. And man, you know, we just talked a bit about losing founding member of the band Daniel Williams and agent Dave Shapiro in that plane crash that took place a year ago, man. And, you know, as we talk about that, as I think about your latest album, Flowers, from The Devil Wears Prada, it covers a lot of ground and dives into the highs and lows of life and dives into grief and struggle and but also finding hope. And, you know, it came out about 6 months after that happened. Do you hear some of those songs on the album? Do you, you know, when you perform them, when you listen to them, like, do they hit you differently?
1: I guess certain songs have always kind of hit me deep, I guess. Personally, I try and be really transparent in the lyrics that I write. And then obviously I've been friends with Mike for 20 years. We're close personal friends beyond being in a band together. We're just friends that text very often. And so I kind of understand where he's coming from with lyrics. So sometimes if you're too honest, which we are, you are like, whoa. But you're not really there to have your own experience. We're really entertainers at the end of the day. You know, people pay so much money to come to a concert and stuff. So I try and just like push my stuff away and be like, this is everyone's night out. You know, how can I let them have a good experience?
0: Yeah. Yeah. Now I get that. Well, and as personal as a song is to you, maybe when you write it and record it, man, as soon as that's out, you know, it becomes the world. And it's
1: totally,
0: when I hear it now, it's my song, man, and I'm going to connect to it however I connect to it. So I get that, man.
1: I think that's beautiful. I mean, like, to be a producer and a consumer of the same product, I think is awesome. Like, I need music to help me with my life and getting through things. And so, it's not like some somber thing where I'm like, oh, this is going to help somebody. But I'm like, when people say that to me, I'm like, oh, I know exactly what you're talking about because I feel that with this other song. So it's validating, I guess. Yeah.
0: Yeah. Jeremy DePoister, thank you so much for being here, man. We got more time. We're going to keep chatting about The Devil Wears Prada coming up right now. It's GNR. It's Flatware Nights.

0: It's Loud Wire Nights. That is Disturbed. And hey, you. My name is Chuck. And hey, man. I'm going to be hanging with you until the clock strikes midnight tonight. If there's anything I could do for you, the number here is 844-205-LOUD, 844-205-5683. I'm going to take a quick break. When I get back, more with tonight's special guest, Jeremy DePoister from The Devil Wears Prada.
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0: Huge thanks to Jeremy DePoister from The Devil Wears Prada for hanging with us tonight. And, you know, just talking about the most recent album from The Devil Wears Prada, Flowers, came out last year, you know, with some time between its release and where you're at right now. How do you feel about the record? Like, how's it feel to have it out in the world and fans responding to it?
4: It's awesome. I mean, the machine being the way it is nowadays, like, you have to put things out in a certain way. And I mean, for me, it's kind of easy. I've been in a band that's called The Devil Wears Prada for like 20 years. So any kind of criticism I've heard infinitely, you know, I've toured with Gwar, I've toured with Slipknot and Slayer. Like, I've done everything. So sometimes someone on a metalcore thing will try and hurt my feelings. I'm like, you can't get to me, bro. But it's nice to have the full thing out. You know, you work so hard on your own developing this thing that's meant to be consumed as a whole, and when it's finally out, that's when I really start to look at criticism and see like whether people like it as a whole, not just one song as one example of something bigger.
0: You know, you've said in the past, when The Devil Wears Prada started out, you guys wanted to make something new that no one had ever heard before. And that gets tough, you know, doing this for 20 plus years now and releasing 9 full length albums. But, you know, also it seems like Flowers lives up to that this is it's a clear and distinct snapshot for where the band is today. I'm curious, and it's, you know, it's a big question and maybe tough to put words into, but how do you push yourself to not, you know, how do you push yourself to not do something different just for the sake of doing something different, but also not falling into the, well, we did this before, we could probably just do that again?
4: I think that we have done that before, probably close to a decade ago. When we started, every year we were making a new record, and every year it was like brand new. And we had so many different peers and influences at the time. I remember like Bring Me would put out a record, and then I would go listen to that record. I would change what I was doing, and then I'm only assuming they were listening and they're changing things. And like everything was so like not directly collaborative. And so it was easy to be original, but you do kind of, I mean, life happens and you get older and you kind of lose some of that young punk spirit. And so I think it's really just timing and not holding yourself to, like, we're really lucky we're on a label that is very like allows us to take the time we need to do things and allows us to do things the way we want to do them, and we work really well in that capacity. Because like, if I'm sitting there with like 8 songs and I'm like, I don't have 4 more in me, I'm not going to force it at this point in my career, where in the past it might have been like, well, let's just fill it up, and then you have to live with that stuff on your discography forever. So it's just about taking the time and space on your own to really feel good about putting something out. And so I think Color Decay for us, our last record, was a great example of us kind of going like, I want to make something totally different than what we've been doing, and I don't really care whether it works or not. I just need to express, you know, these sounds. And it worked really well. And so with Flowers, we just wanted to push that even further, and for no goals, you know. It's really just to put music out, and it's really up to people whether it goes gangbusters or not.
0: Yeah, I get it, man. Jeremy DePoyser, thank you for being here. We'll keep chatting in the next hour. Right now, let's hear new music from The Devil Wears Prada off of Flowers, their latest album. This one is called So Low. It's Loudwire Nights.

0: It's Loudwire Nights coming up here in two songs, all right? Two. I'm going to get you tonight's code word for that trip to the rock and roll capital of the world to see the Foo Fighters and to check out the Rock and Roll Hall of Fame. I'll get you all the details you need after how many songs? That's right, two songs. We will hear Living Color, but before we hear Living Color, the first of the two songs is the Fight Club this week. It is all about Godsmack, man. We've thrown their early self-titled album, technically their second album, but really I think it was their debut that introduced them to the world, up against their most recent studio album, Lighting Up the Sky. Open up the Loudwire app, tap that button that says Chuck's Fight Club, get your votes in. Friday night, we will see who comes out on top. Tonight, we'll spend a little bit of time with Lighting Up the Sky and their song, Soul on Fire.
1: 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The second rule in Chuck's Fight Club, vote. 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

0: One of my all-time favorites right there, man. That is Living Color with Cult of Personality. It's Loudwire Nights. It is time to get you tonight's code word for that trip to Cleveland to see the Foo Fighters, man. We're going to send you and a buddy to Cleveland, the rock and roll capital of the world. We'll put you up in a hotel. We'll get you a pair of tickets to see the Foo Fighters, and we're going to get you a pair of passes into the Rock and Roll Hall of Fame. All you got to do is open up the Loudwire app, get entered to win, put in tonight's code word for an even better shot at winning tonight's code word, ROPE. R-O-P-E, ROPE. Drop that in the app and good luck. I'm going to take a quick break. When I get back, more with tonight's special guest, Jeremy DePoister from The Devil Wears Prada.
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0: Huge thanks to Jeremy DePoyster for hanging with us tonight as we talk about everything going on with the Devil Wears Prada, but, you know, also as we celebrate the most recent album, Flowers, that came out about 6 months ago. And, you know, the writing of this album was a little different. You guys kind of isolated yourselves in Arkansas to work on it, right? How did that come to be?
22: It was kind of just the tornado of a couple years. We basically had spent every moment that we were not on tour either going and doing songwriting sessions with friends and collaborators and stuff, taking those back, gunning them down, remaking them. That takes a lot of time. You know, a lot of people think if you work with other writers, which many people do now, that they just give you a song and then you go make it. But for us, it's more just like, oh, that's a really cool chorus, or, you know, that's a way of saying a phrase I wouldn't have thought of. And then you have to make that into an entire song yourself. So that takes a lot of time. So yeah, it's easier for us to just work alone. And that's only because, you know, we grew up working with Joey Sturgis and Dan Corniff and Adam D and so many amazing producers that kind of taught us over the span of 20 years how to be a producer and how to make records. And that's just kind of having 50,000 hours and being able to do it on our own. If I was to start a new band today at 18, I would not do it on my own. I'd go in with producer again.
0: Yeah, I get that, man. Well, I mean, you know, thinking about the starting the band, and you know, this year marks the 20th anniversary of the Devil Wears Prada's debut album, Dear Love, A Beautiful Discord. Mm-hmm. What runs through your head when you think about that album hitting that two-decade mark?
22: I try not to feel old. I'm not even 40 yet, so I have some time. But I think it's just really cool. You know, like, I wish people could go to the suburbs of Dayton, Ohio, these rural suburbs that we all came from, and come to the local scene that we came out of and realize how improbable this dream was for us. I don't even know if it was a dream. It was kind of just a snowball that kept happening. I think we got really lucky that we were friends with the Day to Remember, and they had a really similar experience, and we were the same age, and we were kind of just crafting this stuff out of nothing, this new, you know, movement and stuff. And so when I think about what that spawned from, Dear Love, You Beautiful Discord, I'm just like, that's crazy, man. I was literally in high school when we were writing those songs. So
0: yeah. Jeremy DePoyster, thank you for being here, man. We still got a little bit of time with you. We will wrap things up talking about all things Devil Wears Prada, but first, it's the latest from Dogstar. This is All In Now. Loudwire Nights.

0: It's Loudwire Nights. That is Greta Van Fleet and Highway Tune. Right now we're hanging out with Jeremy DePoister of The Devil Wears Prada. And man, you know, just talking about how long you guys have been doing this. You've released 9 studio albums. I mean, what would you attribute to the longevity of The Devil Wears Prada? You know, 21 years since it started. We're not just celebrating this career, but you're also still making significant new music. Like, there's probably a million different things, but what do you think is part of that longevity that's allowed you to continue to do this?
1: I think a big part of it is just separation of self from the entity. We always have kind of preached that the Devil Wears Prada is its own thing, and every decision we're trying to make is whether it's better or worse for that thing outside of your own personal experience. Sort of like an ego death type of thing. Yeah. And, you know, especially when it comes to having 2 singers that do very distinct, different things, that I cannot do what he does and he cannot do what I do, and we have a great respect for each other. It's just making the right decision at any given time. And again, you were talking about how's it feel 6 months later. It feels great to hear all the different sounds that we put into this record and all the different vocal styles and different things that we're holding on to, but people didn't know about when we first started leaking songs out. I kind of do that on purpose. I like to troll people a little bit and get them gassed up. And
0: why not, man? You got to have a little fun, right?
1: Yeah.
0: All right. You guys are playing the Warped Tours in D.C., Long Beach, Montreal, Mexico. You've got a lot of shows later this year in Europe. What else is on the horizon for The Devil Wears Prada?
1: We have another very large U.S. tour that hasn't been announced yet that we are supporting along with some other friends that is going to be really awesome. What are we doing? We have a couple more songs that we're kind of working on that didn't quite make the cut on the album just because they weren't done yet. One of them in particular was the song that I had accidentally sent to Dave. It was just like a rough version of a song we were going to scrap. And he texted me back. He's like, man, I love this song. And I was like, oh my God, I like sent you the wrong song, man. Delete that. But he just kept like hammering in my head. He's like, you got to make that. So I want to finish that and a couple other things and maybe like do a deluxe version or something like that. Just more touring. Like we like staying busy on the road. So it's kind of easy just doing one Warped Tour a month all summer. And we're going to hit the road pretty heavy after that.
0: Right on, man. Jeremy, thank you so much for hanging with us tonight. Congrats on this latest album from The Devil Wears Prada. Flowers, listeners, pick it up, get everything you need at tdwpband.com. We'll keep you posted on the show too, but man, it's always good catching up, and you're welcome back anytime.
1: Thank you, my brother.
0: All right, let's keep it going. And to keep it going, let's say 3 very important words as we pay tribute to Ronnie James Dio.
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0: It's Loud Word Nights. That is 3 Days Grace and Don't Want to Go Home Tonight. That is the latest from them off of their album, Alienation, an album that Loudwire named the best rock album of 2025 and an album that they are celebrating all year long with a massive worldwide tour. 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You can get all the details on 3 Days Grace's tour at loudwire.com. Coming up after this break, I've got new music from Poppy. Let's go.
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0: Poppy kicks off her Constantly Nowhere tour all over North America on July 7th in Washington, D.C. 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She wraps things up in Nashville, Tennessee. 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Right now, it's the latest from Poppy. 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

It's Loudwire Nights, and coming up here in 1 hour, we jump into Mission Metallica. Tonight, we're going to spend the whole time with 72 Seasons, their most recent studio album, man. And I don't know. I got no problem with that because it's a pretty badass album. My name is Chuck. Before we get to Mission Metallica coming up in this hour, man, we've got new music from Dexter and the Moon Rocks, the latest from Tim Montana. Right now, it's The Architects with Broken Mirror. It's Loudwire Nights.

0: Aerosmith and Walk This Way. It's Loudwire Nights. My name is Chuck. The number here is 844-205-LOUD, 844-205-5683. 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I'm going to take a quick break. When I get back, we've got new music from Tim Montana.
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9: A woman found out her husband was way deeper into being a Freemason than she ever believed. 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
14: Tim Montana's new album will be out at the end of July. It is called Entire State of Tim Montana, and has some pretty special guests on it, man, from Slash and Billy Gibbons to Charlie Sheen and Martin Sheen and Robert Patrick. Yes. Yes, no, you heard all of those right, man. It is going to be a monster of an album. I cannot wait to get my hands on it. July 31st, that is going to be the day, man. I'm so ready to crank that one up, man. And to get you in the mood, here is the latest from Tim Montana off of his new album. This is called Break Me Down. It's Loudwire Nights.

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It's Loud R Nights. I'm going to get you details on how you can increase your chances of winning that trip to the rock and roll capital of the world to see the Foo Fighters and to check out the Rock and Roll Hall of Fame. All right, I'm going to get you those details and that code word that gets you closer to winning. Coming up in two songs right now, it's AC/DC. Yeah, Rock and Roll Hall of Fame. Hell yeah. It's Loud R Nights.

0: night.
1: It's Loud Hour Nights. That is The Pretty Reckless and their new one, When I Wake Up. My name is Chuck, and I told you I wanted to remind you how you can increase your chances of winning that trip to Cleveland to see the Foo Fighters. And here we go. 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Tonight's code word is ROPE, R-O-P-E, ROPE. That will get you that much closer to winning a trip to Cleveland, hotel, tickets to see the Foos, and passes into the Rock and Roll Hall of Fame. We've got everything you need right there in the app, man. Coming up after this break. So excited to be cranking this one up. One of the biggest songs in the world, the new one from Dexter and the Moon Rocks. That's next.
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6: Over the weekend, Dexter and the Moonrocks played the biggest show of their career as a bit of a hometown show, too. They sold out the legendary honky-tonk Billy Bob's in Fort Worth, Texas. I had the good fortune of being there, man, and it was so fun to see this place erupt for a couple of hours for Dexter and the Moonrocks, man. They've got a lot of shows on the calendar for the rest of the year. They're playing Rocklahoma. It is a big, big year for them, and I cannot wait. I cannot wait to see all that's to come. And I'm so excited that we're cranking them up right here on Loudwire Nights. This is the latest from Dexter and the Moonrocks. It is called Freaking Out. 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
1: Metallica are still in Europe on the M72 tour, and they still are breaking world records. 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
7: Coming up before the end of this hour, we will pay tribute to the great, the mighty, the legendary Ozzy Osbourne. We'll also hear the new one from Autumn Kings right now, though. New music from The Warning. They are on the road right now with Youngblood. They will have more new music coming this year. And if it's anything like this one, whoo, baby, you better buckle up. This is new music from The Warning. It's called Kerosene. It's Loudwire Nights.

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0: Foo Fighters and All My Life. 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Tonight's code word, ROPE, R-O-P-E. 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Friday night, I'll give you the final code word of this contest. So make sure you keep tuning in every night, man. Right now, let us pay tribute to Ozzy Osbourne.
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0: It's Loud Roy Nights at a Seether and Walls Come Down. My name is Chuck, and coming up after this break, brand new music from the Autumn Kings. I love this one, man. It's up next.
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0: I've said it before, I will say it again, I cannot wait to head to Grand Rapids for the Upheaval Festival. I'm so excited to see Papa Roach and Gojira, of course, man, can't wait to see Poppy and Magnolia Park. 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The Autumn Kings. 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It is the new one from the Autumn Kings. This is called Gone, Gone, Gone. 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

It's Loudwire Nights. That is Temple of the Dog and Hunger Strike. My name is Chuck, and we're nearing the end of this Tuesday night. If there is anything I can do for you, you can always send me a text in the Loudwire app. But in this final hour, man, we'll get the latest from Five Finger Death Punch, that new one from Social Distortion. We'll also raise a nightcap celebrating the birthday of Matt Bellamy from Muse. But right now, we keep it rolling with brand new music from Breaking Benjamin. This is Something Wicked. 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

0: Zeppelin, it's Loudwire Nights. My name is Chuck. And man, if you are working right now, if you're pulling that late shift, that graveyard shift, that overnight shift, thank you so much for doing what you do. I say it a lot, but I mean it. And I feel like it's worth repeating. I know how difficult your lifestyle can be with a upside down schedule. And most everyone else in your life, you know, they don't have that. And so you have to adjust, but you continue to do it to put food on the table, to keep the lights on, to make ends meet, whatever it is, man. Thank you for doing what you do. I'm going to take a quick break with that. And I've got new music from Social Distortion. It will make the graveyard shift a little bit more fun, I promise.
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2: Coming up, we'll get the latest from Five Finger Death Punch. Right now, though, man, I love this album. It is so far one of my favorite albums of the year. The new one from Social Distortion, their first new album in 15 years. It is called Born to Kill.

It's Loud Wire Nights. That is Five Finger Death Punch and Eye of the Storm. And I'm very happy to say here in a couple of weeks, we'll be hanging out with their guitarist and the founding member, the mastermind of Five Finger, Zoltan Bathory. I cannot wait to get him on the show talking about, the work on their new album, their 10th album, and also the prep for their 20th anniversary world tour, man. We got a lot to talk about with Zoltan. I'll keep you posted as that takes shape. Right now, let's keep it going. Def Leppard. It's Loud Wire Nights.

0: Tomorrow night's at Aerosmith and Youngblood with My Only Angel. You'll find that on the EP that came out last year. One More Time. First music from Aerosmith in a long, long time, and such a killer collaboration between Aerosmith and Youngblood, man. I'm going to take a quick break. When I get back, we've got a birthday cake ready to go for Matt Bellamy from Muse.
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0: Happy birthday to Matthew James Bellamy, born on this day in Cambridge, in England, in 1978. He is best known as the frontman of Muse, a band that he has been in for a long, long time. Yeah, I mean, actually, they've been together since the early 90s. They were playing in different bands in community college and then started playing together. And the future, you know, looked pretty bright for them. And then they released their debut album in 1999. That one is called Showbiz. And I think it caught a lot of people's attention. Their next one, Origin of Symmetry, caught even more people's attention. Then in 2003, when they released Absolution, it really, I think, took the world by storm, and they haven't let up since then, man. From Black Holes and Revelations to their new album coming out later this year, actually later this month, here in just a few weeks, The Wow Signal, Muse have just carved out this incredible path for themselves in the world of rock and roll. Nobody sounds like them, and they don't sound like anyone else. They sound like Muse. So tonight, kind of the mastermind behind all of that, man, we wish a very happy birthday to frontman Matt Bellamy. We crank things up with one of the first songs, I think, that really seeped its way into America. This is Time is Running Out from Muse. It is your nightcap. Cheers to you. I'll see you tomorrow night. It's Loudwire Nights.

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1: I went to the dentist yesterday, and the way they finger your mouth and call it an exam is the weirdest thing to me.
2: They lift your tongue?
1: They lift it, and then he pulled my tongue out and put like a paper towel on it. I was like, what are you doing? Testing the moisture? What's happening here?
3: That's for grip.
1: What does that mean?
2: Otherwise, your tongue would be slippery.
4: Yeah.
1: But people have slippery tongues?
4: Well, they have rubber gloves on.
3: Never touched one.
1: What do you mean? I mean, everybody's tongue has saliva on it. What do you mean a slippery tongue? Like it feels
4: like a whale or something?
1: You have one in your own mouth.
4: No, touch it.
1: I know.
3: How can you be surprised? Tongues are slippery.
4: You don't want it to be too grippy. You're supposed to swallow.
1: Oh, I thought you meant he was testing whether I had a slippery tongue. Not that. Okay. You meant so he could grab my tongue without his hand slipping. Okay.
4: Yes.
3: Yes.
4: How else could you interpret that?
1: I interpreted it like he was doing a slippery tongue test or something.
3: Like, she's got a bad case of unslippery tongue, nurse. Avoid telling people what you do. Probably because the first question. You give us the question, we'll guess what you do. Fair enough? 1-800-947-3979. This is Chris in Tennessee. Hi, Chris.
5: Hey.
3: What is the question everybody asks you?
5: What is the worst thing you've ever seen?
4: You're an EMT.
1: Uh-huh, yeah.
5: A paramedic, yeah, correct.
3: I was going to say that or an ER, work in the ER.
4: An ER nurse, or doctor, usually.
3: What, do you answer that question? I'm not asking for the answer, but do you answer?
5: Occasionally.
3: It depends on who's asking.
5: Go ahead. It does.
3: Yeah.
5: I've been doing it for 32 years.
3: Do you,
5: And usually...
3: Sorry. Go ahead. I was just going to ask, do you do something to deal with the stress and the images you see? Because I would think that would be troubling at some point, right?
5: Yes and no. I mean, without it seeming cold, yeah. But
3: I think
5: after so long.
3: All right. I don't know if it's a phone or what. I keep interrupting. Or just my brain.
4: I think it's just you.
1: Yeah. But, you hang up on him.
3: I'm sorry. That was my fault. I'm the worst. But I think you have to have a natural ability or a worked on ability to put that invisible wall up between one and the other. I think of that doctors, EMTs, veterinarians, veterinary techs. I don't know how you're there. You know, I remember having dinner with my friend, and at the time he was dating an emergency room surgeon or a surgeon, maybe both. I forget what it was. But the surgeon made the point of, you know, on TV, you see someone, they operate on someone, they lose them, they go tell the family, and then you think their day is done, the doctor. But in reality, they have another surgery waiting with another family that needs to be counseled and filled in on what's going to happen before that. And the idea that you would then be able to make that emotional turn, if you're good at it, to be empathetic, emotional, loving, and warm, and then turn and be hopeful, optimistic, and realistic with the next group. That's a skill all by itself.
1: Or like if you have nursing friends, especially ones that work in children's hospitals, doctors who work in children's hospitals. And they lose one of their favorite patients, and you're all going to a baseball game later that day. You're like, are you okay? How do you do that? We just I posted this on Free Beer and Hot Wings Facebook page. And Kevin, a firefighter, paramedic with 34 years of experience, says every time when I tell someone what I do, they always want to know, what's the worst call I've seen?
3: Man.
1: That would be hard because it's like, okay, let me relive my most horrific moment at work. Every time I tell somebody what I do.
3: And nobody's asking with that in mind. It's just that sort of morbid curiosity.
4: Yeah. No, I usually, like in those cases, I usually ask, like, what's the weirdest thing or the goofiest thing you've seen rather than the worst?
1: Yeah.
4: Yeah, who wants to relive that?
3: Colin is in the Upper Peninsula. Colin, what is the first question you always get?
6: Yeah, sure. I mean, it was actually previous career at this point, but Most common question, probably a layup. Have you ever saved a cat in a tree?
1: Oh, okay. Firefighter.
3: Well, yeah, I know. Yeah.
4: That's easy.
3: I believe it.
6: It's, like I said, easy layup. Yeah.
3: Have
6: There's,
3: you?
6: The other, I have. The cat probably objected to it, but.
3: Why did you like the tree on fire to get him?
6: Had to do. we didn't think of that one. I'll have to go back and teach him that.
3: There you go. Thank you, Colin. This text, work question. You probably know where everything is, I bet. Any idea what job that is?
1: Librarian?
4: The administrative assistant or the secretary or whatever?
3: Nope.
1: A map maker.
3: Kind of. A delivery driver who's out on the roads all the time.
7: Oh, okay.
3: And he said, I don't know where anything is. I know my routes only to and from the warehouse. I can't go anywhere on my own.
1: Okay, what about this one? Can you tell me why my car is making this noise?
3: Oh.
1: A mechanic. Yeah, of course.
4: Of course. Oh, yeah.
1: Of course.
3: Oh,
7: that is... always, I'm sure it's always followed by some impression of like...
3: this is Scott. Scott, what's the question you always get when people find out what you do?
8: Good morning.
3: Good morning.
8: Question is always, isn't that a smelly job?
1: Oh, you're a plumber.
4: Yeah, or a farmer. Maybe you work for a septic system or septic company.
7: Yeah, like Johnny on the spot cleaning out the tanks.
1: You're a garbage man.
8: Yes, I'm a garbage man.
4: Okay. All right. Yeah, I'm sure you do have some pretty smelly days.
3: Do you go nose blind from that?
8: Yeah, you get used to it after a while.
3: Yeah, you hear people talk about that. Like the guys that do... men and women who go out and check your house if you have a gas leak.
7: Mm-hmm.
3: They said that.
8: Yeah.
3: You know, I remember one of them saying, yeah, we have these things because we've all become nose blind to it. We can't smell it anyway. So thank you, Scott.
8: Yeah, you're used to it after a while.
3: There you go.
8: Have a great day.
3: When I walked in this morning in the alley where we come in, there was a garbage truck emptying the garbage. And there was about 2.5 feet between the dumpster they were about to lift, which was wide open and filled, and the two... porta potties that line our door.
4: Mm-hmm. Yep.
3: Yeah, like, they're the smelliest entrance to a building I've ever seen. Now it's just temporary and whatnot.
4: Yeah.
3: But man, they nailed it. Let's see. This is Brian in Kansas. Hi, Brian. What is the question you always get?
9: How early do you go to bed?
7: Well, something third shift, I would imagine. Oh, no.
4: Yeah, that's a question we often get.
3: Are you a morning show host? Because that's what I always get.
4: Yeah,
9: it's a little worse. I get up at 2:30 in the morning every day.
1: Are you a mailman? No, delivery?
3: Or newspaper delivery?
1: Yeah.
3: There's not that many newspapers anymore.
9: Close.
3: What is it?
9: Kelly, I deliver bulk mail to the post office so the mailman can do his job.
3: You get up at 2:30.
7: So what time are you at work then? 3:30?
9: So I get to my truck about 3:15 because I live 40 miles away. Post office at 4 to pick up mail. Leave roughly by 5. Make all my stops and listen to Free Beer and Hot Wings until...
7: So who do you actually work for then? Do you work for the...
9: I work for a contractor to the post office.
7: Gotcha.
4: Okay.
7: Gotcha.
4: All right.
3: And what time are you done then?
9: So I get done with my morning run at about 6:35.
3: Okay.
9: And then I have to wait for the return mail until 11:45 to start my return trip.
3: Oh my gosh.
7: No.
3: Wow. What do you do? Yeah, what do you do in the middle?
9: Well, I listen to you guys till I get tired, and then I take a nap.
3: Okay.
9: In that truck.
4: Okay. All right. Yeah, that makes sense. That's what I would do, too.
7: I know it's kind of rude to ask, but do you get paid well for that?
9: When I have mail on the truck, I get paid well. The downtime in between, I don't get paid for, but I'm stuck in the truck.
3: Oh, that sucks.
4: I see. You're only paid while working.
3: That is
7: it's like a truck driver then. If you're not hauling something, you're not getting paid.
9: Yeah. Mm.
3: Brian, thank you. Thanks for listening.
9: I tell people the postman's creed, come rain, come shine, come dark at night, he can't do it if I don't get it there.
3: It's true.
4: Yeah,
3: it's true.
4: Applies to
7: American
4: you, too.
7: American hero right there.
4: Yeah.
3: All right, let's see. You ever get tired of seeing yourself all day? What's my job?
7: A mirror maker.
3: Maybe, right?
4: Seeing yourself all day?
3: I don't know.
4: Maybe. Oh, maybe you're like a low-level model for print ads.
3: I mean, maybe.
4: Or bulk mailers.
3: Maybe.
7: They didn't say? We just,
3: nope, they
7: we just have to wonder?
3: And then they're going to write back, okay. I assume. Is it as stressful as people say it is?
4: Air traffic controller.
3: Yep. Second question, second most common is, what's the closest call you ever had?
7: Mm. Oh, yeah.
3: Mm.
7: Especially now. It seems like it's a very common thing.
3: Jake in Erie, Pennsylvania. Hi, Jake.
10: Hey, how's it going?
3: Good. What's the question you always get?
10: So I get one of three, and it may give it away, but like you guys, can you get free tickets?
3: Okay.
10: Can I get autographs for people? Or do I get to hang out and meet the players, the people that I work with?
7: Oh, okay. So you do like security at a sports arena or something?
10: Not security, but I do work in sports, yeah.
1: Okay. Are you an athletic trainer?
10: No, I'm not that cool.
3: Do you work for like a minor league baseball team or a major league baseball team?
10: Hockey, actually. Pro hockey.
3: Hockey. There you go.
4: Nice. Pro hockey.
3: Which team?
10: I live in Nashville now. I work for the Predators.
3: Oh, no okay. kidding.
7: Oh, cool.
4: Okay, that's cool. Awesome. Yeah, I'm
3: guessing that happens immediately. What's the answer to tickets?
10: Tickets, I love to tell people that they can absolutely buy them. But, yeah, I don't get tickets to pass.
3: Yeah. That's not how those jobs go. They just go, hey, we have this one thing that we can sell to make our business money, but we're giving mm-hmm. them to employees to give away to their needy friends.
4: Yeah.
3: Right? That's not how that goes.
10: Right.
3: Thank you, Jake. We appreciate it.
10: Thank you.
3: See you, bud. Okay, I'm not sure about this one. Larry, what's the first question you always get?
11: Hey, bud. Long-time listener. Love the show.
3: Hey, bud. Thank you.
11: Yeah. So the first question I always get is, did everyone wake up today?
3: Everyone wake up?
7: Ooh.
3: Are you an anesthesiologist?
11: Correct. Good job.
3: Really?
7: Oh, you got good it. One, yeah.
3: Boy, that's a medical. That's a question I don't know if I want to know the answer to.
4: Oh, I thought you were carbon monoxide tester.
11: No, that would be something, right? That would be something else. But yeah, the answer is always yes. They don't need to know more than they need to know. You know what I mean?
3: Yes. Yeah. Because you don't want to tell, that's not your story to tell anyway.
7: But the answer is not always yes, yeah. Right? Right.
11: It is 99.9% of the time always yes.
7: Man.
3: Yes.
7: Good to hear.
3: There you go. Thank you, Larry.
7: They get paid a ton of money, don't they?
4: I think they get paid pretty well. I mean, that's a pretty technical job.
3: The highest paid normal medical job, yeah. Right?
4: Yeah, you,
3: a lot going into it.
4: Yeah, there's a lot of pressure on that job.
3: This one, do you ever dream about your clients? I'll let you think about that one. It's very difficult. It's not what your brain first goes to. More on the way. It is the Free Beer Notwig Show.
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0: What's the first question you get asked when someone finds out what you do? And from that, we will guess what you do. Earlier, this one came in. You ever get tired of seeing yourself all day? You guys took some guesses. And then, Steve, you said, well, we don't even get the answer? I have the answer now.
5: Okay.
0: What was your guess?
5: My guess was mirror maker.
0: Text. Wow, Steve, I make rear view mirrors.
5: Oh, okay.
0: I make them for everything from basic cars to high-end race cars. But I work with clear glass, so I don't even get

0: can see myself.
1: Okay.
2: I was thinking a hairdresser.
0: That was my guess,
1: too. I thought maybe window washer, too.
0: Yeah.
2: Oh, yeah, true that.
1: See the reflection.
0: Now, the one before the break, I said that their text said, the first question is always something like, do you ever dream of or think of your clients after the workday?
1: Like, psychologist?
0: That would make sense.
3: Or maybe a plastic surgeon.
0: They work at a cemetery.
3: Oh.
0: I don't know if I would call them clients, but maybe you do.
1: Yeah. I mean, yeah, you're working for someone.
0: Yeah.
3: But maybe the question is more like, do you dream of the widows? Those are clients.
0: Maybe. Yeah. This one. Can you rub me right here? This hurts.
2: Massage therapist.
3: Yeah, that's gotta be.
1: Yeah.
0: That's gotta be.
3: Or whore. Like,
0: could be.
2: That's true.
0: People expect massage therapists to give it away. That, photographers, well, there are a lot of jobs where people expect you to give it away. Mm-hmm. Mechanics.
3: Yeah, I would think a doctor, one of the number one things would be, oh, hey, while you're here, can you look at this?
0: Yeah.
1: Yeah, I'm having this issue where this hurts.
3: Yeah, I mean, I know I've done it, and you go, I hate asking this because I know everyone does this to you, but does this mark on my elbow look weird? Yeah, or whatever it is.
1: I'll pay you.
3: Yeah, like I just want to be pointed in the right direction, man. Yeah. That's it. I don't need a whole thing, but
1: yeah, I'll Venmo you $40 if you can just tell me.
3: Yeah.
0: What's this job? Oh, you must be really good with money then, right?
1: Banker.
2: Accountant.
3: Like a tax person, yeah.
0: And then their follow-up. No, I'm ducking terrible with money.
3: Yeah, I think that's the case a lot with jobs like that.
0: Let's see. Ooh, a lot of veterans writing in. You know what the first question they get? Ever kill someone?
3: Yeah. Oh.
0: I don't know how you can think to ask that to someone. Yeah. I remember someone on our show asked a veteran who had just gotten back from Iraq back in the early 2000s. And that person said, you don't ever ask. You're asking about very traumatic memories.
2: Mm-hmm.
0: And that really stuck with me. And maybe I would have screwed it up otherwise.
3: Yeah, because sometimes, you know, yeah, we get joking around and goofing in the room. But, yeah, you go, oh, yeah, I guess. Yeah.
0: When you think about it, you're like, oh.
3: When I'm thinking about that, yeah.
0: All right, Lee in Grand Rapids. Lee, what do you got?
4: Good morning.
0: Good morning.
4: Good morning, gentlemen. You make morning radio worth listening to again.
0: Well, thank you.
3: Thank you. Thanks.
4: Well, I'm a retired sports journalist, so people always ask, did you interview, pick your favorite athlete?
0: Okay. Mm. Yep, that makes sense.
3: Yeah, I would ask
4: but
3: that.
4: But now they ask. Now they ask me, what's the coolest thing you've ever driven?
0: Hmm. Are you one of those retirees that goes and picks up cars at other dealerships and brings them somewhere?
4: Ding, ding, ding, ding, ding, ding, ding.
1: Oh, nice.
3: That is so going to be what I do when I retire.
0: I was going to say, that's a total Hot Wings future.
4: I have a question for Maitland.
0: Okay.
2: Mm-hmm.
4: When are you going to sign that picture of the garbanzo beans I sent you about 6 months ago?
2: I'll get right on that.
0: her face says it's practically done already.
4: Ding, ding, ding.
3: That's
0: thank you, Lee.
3: That's funny.
1: Oh, I wanted to ask him what the coolest car he drove was.
0: Yeah, right.
3: Yeah.
0: Right, Lee.
3: Dang it.
0: Bob in Wyoming. Bob, what is the question you always get asked?
5: The first thing I always get asked is how many times have I been bitten? And the follow-up question is usually if it hurts.
0: Okay.
2: Yeah, are you a veterinarian?
0: Or a snake wrangler?
1: Nope. Yeah, snake wrangler.
5: Yep, I'm a snake wrangler.
3: Okay, animal control or snake. Okay, yeah. How many times have you been bitten?
5: A couple.
0: And it always...
5: Still harmless, though.
0: But it hurts, right?
5: Not really, no. It's just like a paper cut, kind of, almost.
0: Those hurt, but I'm a...
1: I don't like them.
3: I don't
1: like those at all.
5: I've never had it hurt, I guess.
0: What is the biggest snake you've run into?
5: That'd be a 6-foot bull snake.
6: Oof. Wow. One in my pants.
5: Thank you. I also had a follow-up question for the show.
0: Okay. Yes.
5: When are you guys going to be doing the stump the show questions? Like when we call in and ask you guys questions.
0: After last time, never?
3: I don't know. Yeah, the last go around was a rough one. It was a frustrating affair.
0: Probably soon, though.
3: Yeah.
0: We forget and then we fall back into it.
3: Yeah.
5: Okay. Yeah, I just thought about it yesterday. It was like, you know, they need to bring that back.
0: Yeah. I always think so, too, till we do. Thank you, Bob. Appreciate it.
3: Yeah.
0: Let's see. Nick in Albany, listening on Q1057 and 103.5. Hi, Nick.
7: Hello, hello.
0: What's the question?
7: So the question that I'm asked, especially when I'm actually doing the work, is almost always, how do you keep track of everything?
0: Oh, boy, this is a good, tricky one.
2: Are you an electrician?
7: Oh, wow, pretty close. I'm a data technician, so I work with Ethernet cables.
2: Yeah.
0: Okay. That makes all the sense in the world. Yeah, because it just looks like a mess, the rest of us. Yeah.
2: I try to give the cords that go from, like, my TV to my Apple TV to my Xfinity box, and I have to, like, hold one and trace it all the way back to where it goes. Like, how do people do this
7: for a living?
2: I do
7: that for 8 hours a day.
3: Yeah, I always put a piece of tape on the end of it.
2: Yeah.
3: Yeah, that's what I do now when I wire stuff. If it's a bunch, I start with both ends before I do anything and just put a little tape and label it.
2: Yeah.
3: And then go from there.
0: Oh, this is a good one. Jackie, what is the question you always get?
8: Can you hear me?
0: Yes. Yeah.
8: Mm-hmm. Oh, okay. Well, people usually say or ask me what I do for a living, and then they say, is that a real job?
0: Well, that's a...
9: Wow.
3: Ooh, okay.
0: That's a weird question because they just asked what you did for a living and then you tell them.
10: Like social media influencer?
8: No.
9: Now, that could be so many things.
0: Yeah.
3: Yeah, because, I mean, we've been asked that before. Like, is that a real job?
0: Okay, you do that. What's your real job?
9: What's your full-time job?
3: Yeah, yeah. What are you going to do later? Gosh, I don't know.
8: Do you need a hint?
0: Yes.
8: The hint is, it is an industry that's fairly new.
0: Do you work in AI?
8: No. Kelly should know.
9: Oh, I was going to say, are OnlyFans?
2: Like... Oh, you work at a dispensary?
0: Yeah.
8: No, I do not work at a dispensary.
0: Oh, meat farmer?
3: Do you make red flags?
8: You're getting closer.
0: Really? What is it?
8: My title is a cannabis coordinator.
0: What does that mean?
9: Yeah, what do you do?
8: I take care of marijuana licensing for a municipality.
2: Oh, okay.
0: Yeah.
9: All right.
0: That makes sense.
2: That's needed.
0: That's a busy job.
9: Yeah.
2: Hell, yeah.
9: A lot of people applying.
0: There you go. Thank you, Jackie. That's a good one.
9: That's a really good one. What was it? Marijuana coordinator?
2: Yeah. Cannabis coordinator.
3: Cannabis coordinator. Yeah.
0: Oh, this one, I think it's easy. Andy joins us in Maine. Andy, what's the question you always get?
11: Yeah, good morning. My question was, where would you not want to ever go back to?
0: Are you a pilot?
11: No.
2: Are you military?
11: No.
9: Never want to go back.
2: Do you work for, like, the EPA?
11: No.
0: Travel agent?
9: Oh, that's good.
0: Travel reviewer?
11: Travel industry.
0: Travel industry.
10: A nature photographer.
11: No.
10: Oh, well.
0: What is the answer?
10: You don't have to say it like that.
11: My past mini career, I was a cruise director.
0: Okay. Oh. Was that a fun job?
11: It was. I got to see 42 countries in about 5.5 years.
9: Whoa. That seems like a young person's job, like somebody in their mid to late 20s, maybe early 30s. Is that when you did it?
11: Exactly when I was, yeah.
3: Andy, where would you like to never go back to?
11: It might be country. I the only place I never felt safe was Jamaica.
0: Yeah.
3: Okay.
9: Really?
0: Yeah.
11: I'm a 6'3" white male, and I didn't feel safe there. And you don't leave. I didn't feel like leaving the cruise ports very much there. But the other question was usually, if it's not that, is where's your favorite place you've been? Is the other one.
2: But, where's that?
11: Southeast Asia is pretty fantastic.
0: Yeah.
9: All right.
0: Do you ever miss it?
11: Yep. Not really. I got real lucky and fortunate. I got out summer of 2019 right before COVID, so I missed that whole debacle of cruise ship stuff. If I would have started in my early 20s, probably would have been fired. And I met my wife on ship. She was a worker on the ship. And then we made a decision to leave Camp China together.
0: Yeah. Well, that's even better.
3: That's awesome.
10: Were you all on the poop cruise?
11: No. We were part of a Carnival Corporation cruise line, but not that one.
3: Were you ever on one that, like, sickness went through.
0: Yeah.
3: You know how that happens sometimes?
11: Yeah, nothing real major, but it goes through more often than not, and then everybody has to, even as cruise director, I was helping cleaning cups on the, in the Lido line for people and wearing masks and gloves. It's, it's just a closed circuit type of system, not an open circuit system like in the on land. Yep. So it's hard to get out of the system.
0: Thank you, Andy. Appreciate it.
11: Man, thank you, guys.
9: That seems all like right. One of those jobs that has so much potential to be awesome, but if it goes poorly, it goes really poorly.
0: High risk, high reward.
9: Yeah.
0: This one, I know we're running late, but this is this. We've gotten a lot of this one. I never thought this would be the question. Jeanette, what's the question you always get?
12: Do you steal children?
0: Do you steal children? Are you in a coven?
12: Yes.
3: Yeah. Are you like a neonatal nurse?
2: You work for CPS?
12: Former CPS worker, yeah.
0: Oh. And we've gotten that from a number of people who do social work or are social workers, and they all have said the same thing. Not everyone in social work is sitting around going, let us get some children today.
3: Well, I think sometimes in those, you want to take them, though, right? Like, oh, gosh, probably. I wish I could just adopt these kids because the situation is such a mess.
0: Right? And in some of those cases, yeah, that's... But yeah, everybody who goes into social work generally does it because they have a big heart and want to help people.
3: They want to help.
0: So then to be kind of a bummer to go, hey, did you take any children away, you old hag?
3: Yeah, just a few.
0: More next. It is the Free Beer and Hot Wings Show. 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
1: Men who wear V-neck t-shirts with too much visible chest hair. 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I can't pull it off. They're hard. It's either too deep and all of a sudden you're like, man, that dude has cleavage. Yeah, you don't want to be a man with too deep a V.
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1: But now let's answer the internet. Kelly is gone today. A lot of people writing in saying she's late or she's been food poisoned by margaritas.
2: Those are all plausible things that have happened in the past.
1: This was a planned lateness.
2: Yeah.
1: As in, she'll be so late, she won't be here till tomorrow.
2: Right.
1: The internet. Hot Wings.
2: Yes.
1: How famous does someone have to be, with examples, before their murder can be considered an assassination?
2: Ooh. Boy. I don't know. I don't know that I've ever heard anyone's murder being called an assassination unless they happen to be a politician. Can a regular it would be the same.
1: To me, it's politicians, popes.
2: Yeah, religious figures and politicians.
1: But what if somebody went after
2: power.
1: The head of Disney?
2: I mean, that would be, it's still the same. I don't really know how to differentiate murder from assassination. They're
1: the same. You don't
2: feel
1: comfortable with this topic or with your expertise on this topic?
2: I would say, even low level, if it's politically motivated, it feels like it would be called an assassination. Even if it was like a drain commissioner.
1: But what if the drain commissioner gets shot while acting as the drain commissioner, whatever that is?
2: Yeah, I know.
1: Like speaking at the State of the Drain event.
2: Yes, State of the Drain.
1: Oh, my God.
2: He
1: kissed his brother's wife. And so his brother shows up and goes, hey, kills him right there.
2: Well, that's not an assassination.
1: No.
2: That's unplanned murder is what that is.
1: That sounds like a very planned.
2: Yeah.
1: Because he went to the State of the Drain event, shot him dead right there behind the podium.
3: It seems
2: that's a crime of passion, though.
1: Yeah.
3: According to the internet, it depends on if that person is considered an important person.
1: So if Tom Hanks is targeted and murdered, that would be an assassination.
3: Okay. But wouldn't that sound weird, though?
1: Hanks was assassinated today in Los Angeles.
2: Yeah. Right, because nobody's ever said, back in the day, Sharon Tate was a pretty big name. Nobody says she was assassinated by the Manson people. They say she was murdered.
1: Yeah.
2: I hate to get so caught up in semantics, but I've never thought about this before.
1: That's why we're doing this.
2: Just now.
1: I think, for me, it has to be someone who's in a leadership capacity.
2: Yeah.
3: Murder refers to the crime of deliberately causing someone's death, while assassinate refers to the act of taking the life of an important person.
1: I think they have to have some power.
2: Okay.
1: Real power, not just fame.
2: Not just drain power. Okay, I agree.
1: Not drain power.
3: So is that the cutoff then? Anyone more important than the drain commissioner is an assassination? Is that where we're drawing the line?
1: I think you have to at least be in the state House of Representatives or state Senate if your state has one.
3: So county clerk, murder.
1: Whoa, I take it back.
2: Like a mayor? Lots of mayors would qualify, depending on the size of the city.
1: It can't just be because you don't like them. It has to be because you disagree with their... It has to be based on you don't like their leadership.
2: Yeah.
1: I don't know. That's not true, because Hinckley, when he shot Reagan, it wasn't because of his... leadership. He was trying to impress Jodie Foster,
2: but he tried
1: to shoot the president because he tried to win a gal's heart. Look, who can blame him?
2: Yeah, his brain was broken, but it was still an assassination attempt.
1: Mm-hmm.
2: Oh, I don't know.
1: We really settled that
2: one. Yeah, we really settled that one.
1: Maitland, you can make one movie character real to date you.
4: Oh.
1: Who would it be?
2: Oh my gosh, that's a tough one.
4: There's so many good ones.
1: What if I picked someone and then made them real, and then they rejected me? How hurtful would that be?
2: Oh, that would be really bad. That would be really upsetting.
1: Like, you're only real because I made you real.
2: Yeah, thanks. See ya. Yeah, that would be terribly upsetting.
3: Oh, I got one.
5: Who would yours be, Steve?
3: It would be Natalie Portman in Garden State. Like the, what is it, the manic pixie dream girl?
4: Yeah. I guess mine would be...
5: In my mind, they had to be animated characters, by the way.
4: Oh.
5: That's not what yours has to be.
4: We want to go animated. It's Flynn Rider all day.
6: In, like to make it somebody, but like really how that make made them it
3: super
6: real.
3: Simple for
4: it
3: you.
4: Did. Yes. Narrow it down a little.
5: That's the guy from Frozen?
4: Tangled.
3: Flynn Rider. Flynn Ride him, right?
4: I'd do that.
6: Yeah.
3: All day.
5: How long is yours?
2: I mean, if we're going animated.
5: Daisy Duck?
2: No, you know what? I don't. I don't like big asses. It's not my thing.
5: What's Goofy's wife's name? Oh, Olive Oil.
6: Goofy is not married.
4: No, that's
6: Olive
4: Clarabelle
6: Oil.
4: Cow.
5: No, those are two separate thoughts.
4: Oh,
6: you got to separate them more. It sounds like you're just ignorant.
5: Well, yeah, that's not the only reason.
6: You know, I think I would have to go. If I'm going animated people, I think I'd do Anna from Frozen.
5: She's not the icy one, right? You can see
6: no,
5: it.
6: No, not the icy one. I don't. No. I know.
3: Elsa.
6: Elsa is, you know. I don't think I want to date somebody who has powers. It seems cool at first, but then also that could turn on you and be bad.
3: She's a little too prim and proper and standoffish.
6: A little too. Yeah. The Anna is much more like. Normal girl next door, just kind and sweet.
3: Oh yeah,
6: that's it's like that's simple. You know that's my yeah that's my
3: yeah. But between Anna and Elsa, it's
6: yeah
3: Anna 1,000 times.
6: Yeah, she's adorable and she has the voice of Kristen Bell.
5: Mm-hmm. And you just want it Kristen Bell. That's what you're imagining.
6: I mean, kind of, yeah. But
5: I'd go with Joy's mom on Inside Out. I feel like she'd be an uncaged tiger.
6: I mean, maybe.
4: Hmm.
6: Yeah, could be.
5: Like there's something there.
6: I was going to say Sally, the Porsche from Cars, but that seemed wrong.
5: On brand. Steve, would you, you're allowed to give all of humanity, every human, one of the following abilities. Which one would be best for Earth? Everyone can breathe underwater.
6: Cool.
5: Or everyone can fly.
6: Mm.
5: Or everyone can communicate with aliens.
6: Hmm.
5: I'm going to go ahead and say I don't think that's the one. I don't trust most of Earth communicating with their families, much less with people from another planet.
6: People are terrible communicators.
3: So what would be the best?
5: Yes.
3: That's the question. What that means is totally up to me.
5: Yes. So maybe you'll choose communicate with aliens.
6: What was it? Breathe underwater, the aliens one, and what was the third?
5: Fly.
3: Oh, God. I mean,
5: it's one of two.
6: What's the most practical?
5: Yeah.
3: Probably breathe underwater.
5: You think so?
3: Freshwater and saltwater, right?
5: Sure.
6: Yeah, Aquaman.
3: Yeah, we'll go breathe underwater.
5: You think so? Better than flying?
3: I mean, flying's awesome, but flying is, if everybody can fly, mm-hmm. it's going to be chaos in the skies.
5: We all walk. We don't smash into each other face first.
3: Right, but if suddenly all of us have this new ability,
6: then you can fly in any line you want. Yeah. At least right now we're stuck to sidewalks and roads.
5: Billion people learn to fly at the same time. I see your point.
3: It's not like we
5: grew up walking. There's a learning curve.
3: Yeah, and like Outwing says, there are rules of the road, you know, air quotes, for mm-hmm. walking. At least you know if you're walking on the sidewalk, people aren't going to be going too crazy. But yeah, you open up the skies to everybody.
6: Yeah, it would be pretty crazy. But and also, practically speaking, the Earth is, what, 75-80% water?
5: Mm-hmm.
6: It's everywhere. We have tsunamis. We have kids who just accidentally drown in pools and lakes. And
2: all that goes away.
3: Yeah. Plus, it's a lot more living space.
6: That would be really cool. Oh, and also, like, trying to find cool stuff at the bottom of lakes would be so much easier now. I'm afraid of using scuba gear, but if I could just walk down there like, hey, whatever, that'd be cool.
5: Somebody said Hotwings is a creep. Anna is 15 years old.
6: Yeah, whatever. It's a cartoon, stupid.
4: She's trying to get married. Like,
6: yeah.
5: Yeah.
3: Yeah.
6: She's not 15.
5: It's the rules of her world, not yours. Maitland,
4: mm-hmm.
5: would you rather only be able to use a children's toilet or a children's water fountain, the rest of your life. So anytime you go to the bathroom, it's a children's toilet. And anytime you need a drink of water, it's not from a cup. It's from a children's fountain.
4: I go toilet.
5: Really?
4: Yeah, it's just shorter. True.
5: I want to give a cup.
3: Are we talking like the training potty?
5: No, I think just the little teeny ones like at a preschool.
4: Yeah, it's just shorter. Yeah, and nobody's squatting like, actually helps
5: what
4: you.
5: What if it was like the training potty, though, that like you put in the...
4: you got to clean it out every time. I'd go water fountain then.
5: Dump the bucket.
4: I'd go water fountain then.
5: Outwings.
6: Yes.
5: If you could wipe off one group of people off the earth, who would it be? Now, yeah, I don't really want you to answer that, but that is literally... the one that's up there, just to verify. Wow.
6: I mean, I'm certain I could think of plenty of groups that have nothing to do with race or anything else.
5: Like what, Shriners?
6: Just general people. Just general a-holes.
5: For the record, no beef with the Shriners.
6: You know what? I would wipe off racists.
4: There you go.
6: You did it.
4: You've done it.
6: You threaded the needle.
5: So there you go. That is pretty good.
6: Person left because it turns out everybody has bad thoughts.
5: That's what that part of my pause was like.
6: Damn it,
5: be left. Elsa is 21 and Anna is 18.
6: Yeah, see in your
5: Frozen
6: face,
5: one.
6: Stupid. She's
5: Thank
6: legal.
5: You for the research on this important topic that we're discussing.
6: Yeah,
3: I think Elsa ever drank.
5: Didn't seem really into it at the party.
3: Didn't she was seem just, like she's into anything fun.
5: I bet her sister bet wears mittens all the time.
6: Yeah.
5: Like I bet a she fun gets day older, at the Keller house.
6: I bet Elsa eventually. Yeah. I'll bet you know, she would be a, like a nice martini gal.
4: Or she'd enjoy like a nice slushy margarita. Frozen.
5: Yeah. I feel like she's probably going to like get out in the world and then go bonkers.
6: She is like such
5: those,
6: a buzzkill.
5: Like mean, those maybe. People we knew in college where they're like mm-hmm. their parents had sheltered them and they didn't even know I think of that one girl where she's like, I don't even know what an orgasm is. And by the end of the semester, the first semester, her roommates were having her sleep in a trash bag. She wet the bed so much.
6: Mm-hmm.
5: Real person.
3: It's a serious thing.
5: Real person. Yeah. Mm-hmm. Disappeared at Christmas. Never saw her again.
6: Mm. Yeah.
5: Not disappeared.
6: A rough and fun first semester.
5: Came and got her. She didn't like wander into the woods and is a missing person.
3: Yeah. No, we had a few of those one semester and done people.
5: Yeah, where it's just too much.
6: Yeah,
5: too much.
6: Yeah, the freedom hit them hard.
5: I think that's what.
6: Yeah,
5: Anna would be from Frozen. Very serious topic. she joined a sorority and she just had sex with everyone. Crazy. She's happy.
6: Talk about my aunt.
5: So diseased. Well, that's the end. And it was a surprise to all of us. You know.
3: Quite a pause.
5: Hot start. I was busy on Google Trends. 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
5: If you close your eyes and think of me, what am I wearing? 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Or sometimes I could picture you in a suit too.
6: I go straight to overalls, yeah. No t-shirt.
5: You're pretty easy.
7: For me.
6: Yeah, and I feel like it was before you knew you needed glasses, so you're just a little cross-eyed because you're trying hard to see.
5: Do I have a piece of hay in my mouth?
6: Yeah.
7: See, for me, it's a long-sleeve shirt with a short-sleeve shirt on over top of it.
8: Oh, that means he likes music.
7: Yeah, exactly.

0: 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Free Beer, one of the hosts yesterday. As a parent, it's not a big deal. You've experienced this, no doubt, if you have kids of a certain age. But it still is a bit of an internal eye roll when you see it. I walk out the door, and there I see in the garage, many boxes have been pulled out of the recycling.
1: Uh-huh. Okay.
0: There's random wood and some tools on the ground. And the first thing I hear is, we're making structures for Herman.
2: Structures?
1: For Herman.
0: Herman
1: okay,
0: is our cat who spends, during the summer months, most of his time hunting critters and outside.
1: Yeah,
0: but if he's inside,
1: but has he been
0: mostly
1: structureless?
0: He's been structureless.
1: Yeah, okay. Well,
0: I don't get that he has expressed a lot of concern, but now there are random boxes with various things propped up inside of them or next to them in the yard. And how long do I have to leave them there? Because they look ridiculous.
2: Oh, you got to leave them forever.
1: Mm-hmm.
0: Probably.
2: Because
0: probably. One is, I enjoy the labeling. One's an apartment.
1: Oh.
0: One's his forest home.
3: Oh, cool. Okay. He's got multiple. Oh,
0: he's
1: that's
0: rich.
1: Pretty cool.
0: Wow. He is elite, this pretty black cool. and white cat.
2: So his how far apart are his apartment and his forest home?
0: Not that far, Steve, but that makes for a shorter commute.
2: We're talking like 30 feet?
0: Yeah.
2: Okay.
0: That's actually pretty close.
1: Okay.
0: Yeah.
1: All right.
0: A little more than a three-pointer.
2: Look, he might get tired.
0: He might. He also has a spa. And I said, what makes it a spa? And they said, we put a water bowl in there.
1: Hmm.
0: I go, that could be his bar. He's probably going to drink it. No, he's going to lay in the water.
2: Yeah. Come on.
0: Okay. God, you don't have to answer like I'm stupid. P.S. That cat is never going to lay in water on purpose.
3: Cats notoriously love laying in water.
0: Yes.
2: There's nothing a cat loves more than getting a bath.
0: Everybody always says, sure hey, do. You know what that cat does that reminds me of a black lab? Lay in water.
1: Yeah.
0: So, yeah, he's rich with structures.
2: Living
0: today.
2: His best life.
0: Yeah.
2: Good for him. Good
0: when
2: for
0: I
2: him.
0: Let him in this morning at 4:10, he did not emerge from a structure before he came in. So.
2: Did he have his nails done, though?
0: Yeah, he looks tight. He's got it.
2: Okay. Good morning, I'm Steve. And, guys, I have to brag for a minute because lately I've just been rolling in cash.
3: Oh, you have?
2: I've been flush with cash. People are just giving me money left and right.
1: Yeah, is that right?
2: Yeah, maybe 6 months ago, I got an email saying that, I don't know, I was part of some class action lawsuit because of a privacy leak from the company that I used to get my health insurance from.
1: Mm.
2: And there was a big settlement that was happening. So I kept that email because it had the claim number in it.
1: Okay, yeah.
2: And every now and then, if I came across that email, I'd be like, oh, let me copy and paste that claim number into the little tracking website. And
0: so you could see how rich you were going to be.
2: So I could see how rich I was going to be. Well, it never really updated.
1: Makes sense. Yeah.
2: But I got a check in the mail last week. Okay. And so I might be leaving. Because I'm now $44 richer.
3: Whoa.
1: Hell yeah. Yeah, man.
2: Because of a data breach.
0: It makes it almost worth it to have had your information stolen at that.
2: Yeah,
1: for the real hassle of it.
2: Well, especially from my health insurance company, because I've basically made back all the money that I paid them now.
3: Oh, yes. Definitely. It's like $1 a month.
1: Oh, yeah.
2: Well, then last
1: week, having a second job.
2: Last week, I started getting emails about a Facebook class action lawsuit that I was a part of.
3: What?
2: And I must have opted in at some point, because yesterday I got the email saying that my settlement had been deposited.
0: Oh, wow.
2: $7.31.
0: Oh my God, are you going to have to get a new bank for richer people?
2: Yeah.
3: That was the 1%.
2: That was from the Facebook Consumer Privacy User Profile Litigation Settlement.
1: You should try to get a hold of Warren Buffett so you invest the right way.
2: Yeah.
1: So that's a lot of riches
2: between
1: for one man.
2: Between my health insurance and Facebook, I got like $52.
0: Mm-hmm. Dang.
2: Mm-hmm.
3: Nice job, Steve.
1: That's strong stuff.
2: Does everyone else opt into them immediately?
3: No.
0: I like to reserve my right to sue in case I want to bring my own individual lawsuit against Facebook for their privacy mining.
2: No. Mm-hmm. Anytime I get an email saying, did you buy a blah, blah, blah between the years of... Yeah. Or did.
0: I'm still waiting on that big tuna recall that we all signed up for 15 years ago.
1: Yeah, I know. I never did see any of that rich tuna money.
2: Was that from Chicken of the Sea?
1: Yeah, I think so, yeah.
0: Yep.
2: Yeah. So opt into everything, guys.
1: See, whenever I get those, I go, well, this is just another person that I don't know that's probably going to steal my data, too. So, nah, I'm good.
2: Yeah.
0: That's exactly why I don't sign up.
1: I'm fine. I'll live.
3: Good morning. I'm Kelly. And last night, I got to go listen to one of my favorite authors, and I felt like a fangirl, which is always such a weird feeling when you're, like, close enough to go and talk to someone. And they're also sitting very casually talking on stage, so it seems more approachable than a concert or something.
0: Yes.
3: But the author is Kristen Hanna, and she was here for a really cool event that I'm actually going to talk more about that than the author herself. Because if you need good books, go read Kristen Hanna books, literally any of them. They're so good. But the event itself was put on by the local library here, and they were originally going to do it at a school. And within like 15 seconds, all 1,200 people they could have fit in this school auditorium, were that space was taken. So then they were like, oh, we need a bigger venue. And then the other venue that they got was too small because then they sold out another 1,000 seats. Whoa. Y'all, there were over 10,000 people meeting this author last night.
0: 10,000?
3: I kid you not. I think it was well over 10,000 because they do this funny intro video that like kind of encourages you to go to the library. And it was cute. It was this woman walks in, goes up to the library front desk and says, or the librarian, and says, hey, do you have a copy of Kristen Hanna's The Women, which is her most recent publication? It's about the Vietnam War. It's fantastic. She's like, oh, yeah, we have an express copy right here. And then this other woman walks in and goes, hey, do you have 12 copies for my book club? And she goes, we've got a book club bag, so you can reserve every book you need for all the people in your book club with enough time for the library. Really cool. And then this woman walks in and she goes, hi, do you have 10,157 copies of The Women by Kristen Hanna? And the librarian picks up the phone, calls the head of the library, like their manager, I forget what his title is, director, and she's like, we're gonna need a bigger venue. And then they come out, and it's at this arena here, which is cool. Dang. But you know they had to put that together and edit it before the venue. Everybody was at the venue last night. And as I noticed, like, I was sharing this in one of our local updates, when I had reserved my seats, because I didn't find out about it until yesterday, there was only 25 seats left. And I thought, oh, my God, I got this just in time. They continued to open up more and more seats because so many people registered for this event. So I would not be surprised if it was more like somewhere between 10 and 15,000.
0: That's insane.
3: It was insane. The main fishbowl of the arena completely filled, and then the top started filling in too, and people were sitting up there. That's how many people were there last night.
0: That's nuts.
3: It was so cool. So if you really and truly, if you're looking for a new author, Kristen Hanna is fantastic.
0: Was it? It was free?
3: Completely free. That's the other thing. Completely free. And I think there were maybe like two boys there.
1: I was going to say, probably. So I saw some of the video of this, and I went, oh, my God, if you were a single guy and weren't at this, you're stupid.
3: Yeah.
1: Look at all the chicks.
3: It was so many people. It was really, really cool. So it was neat to see them, too, because I thought she was going to do a deep dive on the book, and I loved the book, The Women. But they actually talked more about their friendship because she was there with her friend Megan Chance, who's also an author. And they've been each other's editors kind of in their own way, like more of a friendly, hey, anything goes when we're editing each other. And listening to them talk to each other, I imagine it's when people go and see our live shows and we're just kind of like shooting the crap on stage. People enjoy seeing that more than like the funny games we put on, which are improv games, and those are fun too. But when people actually get to see us talking about, hey, this is what happened before the show, or this is what happened when we traveled, that's essentially what their hour and a half long conversation was. And it was lovely. I was just sitting there listening to two best friends talk, and one of them happens to be an author I've read like 10 books from.
0: Now, are you going to buy the other author?
3: Yeah, my friend actually bought a signed copy of her book last night, and I had a copy of her book previously that I lost in my divorce, and they had a copy of it there. So I was like, I'm going to buy this again. Yes. So we're going to switch those books out once she's read the other one.
0: Yeah, that's insane. 10,000 people. More than 10,000.
3: Yeah, it was
0: good
3: so
0: on them.
3: Crazy.
2: On a random Tuesday night, too.
3: I know.
0: Yeah.
3: I know.
0: And all word of mouth. I mean, I'm sure they advertised it to a degree, but it's not like there were billboards around town or anything.
3: But through the library, too, at that. And they did a Q&A at the end, and they asked about, like, how has the library been influential in your life? And the author, Megan Chance, talked about growing up in the library, and Kristen Hanna, which I didn't know, moved around a lot like I did as a kid. And one of the first things her mom would always do was go get them a library card. So mm-hmm. she kind of had a home base and a library, which I thought was a really neat way to just incorporate, well, the library and everything, but also a personal story. So, like, support your local library. They do cool stuff.
1: That's pretty wild.
2: That gives me a little bit of hope.
3: I know, right?
1: Weirdly, yeah. You know? I agree.
0: Yeah. Well, it's one of those things where you think nobody does it anymore. Or, like, not nearly as many people read books. You know, it's like, well, there's so many other options. You go, oh, my God.
3: Everybody
0: reads. Well, at least 10,000 people read books here, apparently. Yeah.
1: So that's a lot. That's a lot for anything.
3: And that's for two authors. That's for two authors. It wasn't like it was some big book sale event. And they had two local bookstores there, which was really neat. And you could buy signed copies of said books. But it was for two authors. It was so cool.
0: Yeah, the library game here is pretty strong.
3: Yes,
0: I know they had built, that is, a brand new library in the town I lived in. And it's pretty big. And
3: beautiful.
0: I was like, they're building a new library? That seems a little weird. It's not that big of a town. And that place is always full. Mm-hmm. It's always packed.
3: Yeah. Mm-hmm.
0: I go, damn, that's awesome.
3: And the Libby app, too, is like a game changer for libraries. So download the Libby app because you can get books on the app and you can listen to Audible or audiobooks on the app, too. For free.
0: Pretty
3: All
0: awesome.
3: You have to do is sign up for a library card. So cool.
0: Jeez. Then they got my info.
3: Mm-hmm.
2: Yeah.
0: Then
2: you're part of a class action lawsuit and you're making bank like, hey.
0: I don't want people to know that I can read.
1: Yeah. Steve's going to start signing up for everything just in hopes that they steal his info. I'm gonna retire $7 in a class action suit at a time. Actually, that might be all of our retirement plans.
0: I mean, it might be. Yeah. I don't know.
1: You know,
0: it mm-hmm. might be.
1: I mean, if that stock match doesn't come through.
2: Yeah.
1: What'd you leave in your hot car? Ever left something in there and you're like, well, that's ruined?
3: Oh, yeah.
0: I know you have.
1: Yes, I have.
0: It's one of my first memories of you.
1: Yeah. Hey, do you want to ride? Yeah. Sit by my melted cassettes in the back of this Ford Escort.
0: Oh, you have Back in Black? Yeah. And it's more the shape of a CD now than a cassette.
1: Hey, there's my puddle of The Razor's Edge by AC/DC.
0: Yeah.
1: Mm. Hank Williams Jr.'s greatest hits.
0: Mm-mm. Back window is a bad spot.
1: Whoops. On the way, that's on the way next. Back in a moment, it is the Free Beer and Hot Wing Show.

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1: I'll never forget the day I found out you were a bead door man.
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1: What was the print on it?
2: Beads.
1: It's such a punchable face sometimes.
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1: before they started decorating those beads.
3: Yeah, I guess so.
1: The evolution of the bead door. 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
3: 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So one of the banes of my existence is... when the kids decide to open their snacks on the way home from school. In fact, we've said no snacks on the way home from school because it's a mile and a half.
2: Mm-hmm.
3: It's a quick ride. You didn't eat them at school. You're not starving. You can eat them when you get home. You can have a snack from the pantry and have that snack tomorrow, whatever you want.
2: Mm-hmm.
3: For the most part. But they do it. You know, they're starving. In the end, it's not really a fight worth fighting.
2: No.
3: One of them, I now know, had opened and taken, looked like one bite of like a granola bar, protein bar that was coated in a layer of chocolate.
2: Oh, no.
3: Yep. And it looked like a raccoon had diarrhea in the back seat of the car when I saw it yesterday. Because it had sat in the sun this probably several days because school got out last week.
4: Several days
3: in the sun, and it wasn't until I went back there to put something in the car that I went, oh, that's there.
2: Yeah, and the last three or so have been like the hottest we've had so far.
4: Just been marinating in there. Yeah.
3: But it did. It took me back to college. I had a hatchback Ford Escort. And I had cassettes were still a thing. CDs were, that was the transition time. I had a bunch of cassettes, and I left them in the back window. And Hot Wings and our other roommate got in the car when I first moved in with them my sophomore year. And they said, hey, what music you got? They opened it, and it looked like they were all wavy and bent because they had been melting in the back seat.
1: Mm.
2: Yeah. We went back to school in August. So you can imagine.
3: Mm-hmm.
4: Why'd you leave them in the back window?

0: Someone rode in the back seat and put them up there, and then I didn't bring them back and put them in a shaded spot.
1: Because I did, you know, I've rode with
0: mine. I basically made shrinky dinks, if you remember those.
1: I rode with mine underneath my elbow, like any good person would do. Like, they were my armrest.
0: That was your armrest?
1: Yeah.
0: Oh, because you had a bench seat in your Ford Ranger.
1: It was, it was like it had the flip-down armrest, but my book of CDs fit perfectly right underneath the armrest.
0: Perfect. That was a great thing. Great design by whoever made that.
2: Mm-hmm.
0: Is it always music CDs and cassettes?
1: We've seen those stories before about how people will leave a bottle of water in their cup holder, and then the sun will reflect off of it, and it's like...
0: Starts a fire?
1: Yeah, because of the shape of the bottle, it'll reflect it or something and aim a laser beam of light at something, and then their entire car just melts.
2: Yeah, I didn't start a fire, but my worst one was a bottle of sunscreen or suntan lotion. I don't know which one it was, but it wasn't like a spray bottle. It was, you know, the kind that, you know, you open up the end and squeeze or whatever, and it just got so hot in there that the pressure, it blew the top off and shot sunscreen all over the back of the car. That's hard to clean. Smelled like coconuts for a long time, though.
1: That's good.
2: Yeah.
0: Can of soda in the winter.
2: Oh.
0: If you live in an area where it freezes. Can's not so bad.
1: Didn't Tommy do that this year?
0: Did he?
1: Didn't... I thought Tommy left something.
0: Oh, yeah,
1: something.
0: We were like, you better go get that, right?
3: Yeah, yeah. I left a 2-liter in there, but it didn't explode, but it did freeze.
2: Yeah, you were lucky,
0: The real scourge was back when glass bottles for soda. Because those didn't expand and then leak out a little. They exploded.
2: Yeah.
0: Those were
2: broke.
0: Those were nasty. Yeah.
4: My roommate left some kind of plant in her car that had bugs in it. And
0: oh, no.
4: One of the bugs hatched, little baby bugs.
3: Ooh.
4: And those baby bugs were everywhere. And then I think they like froze over the winter and then hatched again here in the warmer weather.
0: Oh, no.
4: I don't know. They were back in her car, though.
2: Yeah, she needs to put a bug bomb in there.
4: I know. And just let it go off. Yeah.
1: Or just give up.
4: Yeah, true.
1: Pull the windows up. Maybe dump a cup of water in there so there's a little bit of moisture. Put the windows up and then just throw it.
2: They might thrive in that, though.
1: I know. It'll be like its own...
2: A terrarium.
4: Habitat for it.
1: Yeah. You ever see the video of that guy that he had this big glass... It was like a glass vase or almost like... something that you'd see somebody conducting a science experiment, like a big beaker.
0: Yeah.
1: And it was like, I think it was like 50 years ago, he put some dirt and a couple of seeds in it and then dumped a little bit of water in it and then corked it, sealed it. And it's just been thriving.
0: Created an ecosystem.
1: Yeah, it's been thriving ever since.
0: Really?
1: Yeah.
0: Dang. This one, I'm a stand-up comedian. I used to use those pens that are erasable ink. It was convenient for changing up bits. Well, I left my entire joke notebook in my car, and it turns out the ink isn't erased by the eraser. It's erased by the heat created from the friction of the eraser, and all my bits were gone. A complete empty notebook.
2: Oh, no.
4: Didn't that happen to you one time?
0: It did. I had I'd do my notes for college football or any of the football games I do with that erasable ink for that same reason. And we were doing a game at Alabama, and at kickoff, it was supposed to be a downpour, and we used to sit outside. And most of the time, it doesn't rain during games, but this one, it was going to. So we went to the local Kinko's or FedEx store, I guess, and I ran my notes for LSU through the laminator. And when it came out, there were no notes on it. And I thought, I can't believe I just laminated my spare set. I guess I'll do that was a waste of money. So then I go to get the one that's the one with the notes, because I always take an extra set just in case something happens. And I look, and that one's blank too. And I'm like, I don't understand how, you know, that like where you just, your brain can't.
1: Yep.
0: How could this, what? I just did the notes. And then I realized that heat did it.
2: Oh, no.
0: So we were staying at a residence inn, and I read online that if you put it in the freezer, the ink will come back.
4: What?
0: So I put it in the freezer, 11 by 17 note cards, thick paper.
1: Like roll them up and stick them in there.
0: You can't roll them, Steve. That'll be warped for the game. They had to be as flat as possible.
1: It's better than being blank for the game.
0: True that.
2: Yeah.
0: And then because I wasn't sure it would work, I spent the next 2 hours redoing the notes.
1: Oh, no.
0: And then I pulled it out, and you could see it well enough.
1: Enough.
0: Not like before, though. But yeah, that was a terrifying moment. I can't imagine like that. A stand-up bit, that's way different, because I could just go re-find it again, and a lot of it was still fresh in my mind. so I could just kind of regurgitate it out.
1: Did that change something in you now, though? Like, because if that had happened to me, I would now add an extra step to my getting ready for the game routine.
0: Well, if
1: where I finish all the notes and then pull out my phone and take a picture of it, so I have that copy on.
0: Well, that's
1: my,
0: a good idea.
1: You know,
0: I haven't laminated. It's very rare that we're going to be outside and it's going to rain.
1: Right.
0: But if that happened again, I would probably trace my notes in ink beforehand. Ugh, that was terrifying. I can't imagine.
1: I would have loved to
0: way worse for the comedian
1: when it came out the other side of that machine and it's just blank.
0: I went to the desk and told them, like, they were going to go, "Oh, this happens all the time. We have a re-inkinator. Just hand it over and we'll wave the magic inkinator over it and all your ink will be back." And they just looked at me and went, "That's terrible." And I went, "Yeah." So, like, I'm just standing there and they go, "You don't have to pay for the one that you're not going to be able to use." And I go, "Oh, you don't have any ideas?" And they go, "No, we've never even heard of these pens." Like, the space pens. I don't know what I thought was going to happen. I was fishing with some friends in August in Tennessee, and someone left a can of bait fish in my car.
4: Oh,
0: it got pushed under the car seat, and I couldn't figure out what was causing the smell for a week. The same week I drove over a skunk. I managed not to kill it, but it sprayed my car tire. So then I was distracted by that. It just made the fish smell harder to find.
1: Oof. How? My cars aren't that big. If you have a smell for a week and you can't find it...
4: My dad likes to remind me of this story.
0: Uh-oh.
4: Because one time in the dead of summer... We were at my parents' house. They had a pool. They lived across the street from the lake. It was the party house. And we were there drinking. And we ran out of alcohol. My sister had just gotten her driver's license. So I was like, "Emma, take my keys. You take my car. We're going to go to the party store." And I sit in the back seat of my own car. And everybody gets in. And we're like, "Man, this smells so bad." I'm like, "Yeah, guys, I don't know. I've been smelling this smell for like a month.
0: Oh,
4: I don't know what's happening in here." And so everybody starts just digging through every single pocket they can find. And somebody pulls out a to-go container. And they're like, "Maitland, what is this?" I was like, "I don't really know." And they open it up. And they're like, "Oh, my God." They close it again. It was mac and cheese that I had gotten to go and then just completely forgot about in February.
1: And this was, again, the
4: July.
1: Dead of summer.
0: Wow.
1: I picture you just driving and eating and being like, "Well, done with this."
4: No, I had sat it back there.
0: You never even ate any of it?
4: Completely forgot about it.
0: That's the part that amazes me. You had food you didn't even eat?
4: Because my dad, like, the day before, had been like, "Maitland, your car stinks." And I go, "I know. I don't know what's going on." He goes, "No, like, it really stinks." And his favorite way to describe it is that something ate whatever was in your car, died, then something else came and ate the dead thing, and then that thing died. Like, well, he has a big, long, drawn-out description.
0: He's got a chunk he does on it.
4: He does. Chunk. It's not a bit. It's a chunk.
0: This one's devastating, from Albany. I got a $300 gift card at work for an employee thing I was doing, and then I left it on the dash of my car. And when I came back, it was melted to the dash and the numbers were gone.
4: Mm.
1: So not only did you lose the money, but you ruined the dash of your car.
0: Probably, yeah. I mean, that's not going to come off very easily. I wouldn't have thought it would melt like
1: a gift card just melted, like embossed itself into your dash.
2: Oh, my gosh.
1: Just as a reminder.
2: It became one with the vehicle.
1: Every time you get in the car, you remember that.
2: What a drag.
0: My friend and I left a bottle of Mad Dog 2020 in his car just waiting for us when we got out of summer school. Well, I can't imagine why you were in summer school if you got Mad Dog waiting for you when you get out. Opened the door to broken glass and the sweet smell of fruity booze. All our fun times stolen. It reeked for weeks.
2: Oh, yeah.
4: Oh, Mad Dog 2020. That's so gross.
0: Yes.
4: That is
0: hot.
4: So gross. Yeah.
0: Mad Dog 2020. Went to a baptism as godparents. The parents gave us a special fat candle with prayers inscribed. We left it on the dashboard in a melted puddle of preaching, then solidified. Thank you, Mark.
2: I'm shocked at the number of people that put things on their dashboard to begin with.
4: Yeah, yeah. Mm-hmm.
2: That's never my go-to spot.
1: No.
2: To throw stuff.
0: Went grocery shopping midwinter, like Maitland did with mac and cheese. Then left a loaf of French bread... somewhere in the back of the car and it got shuffled in. I didn't find it till July. Boy, things had grown.
4: That's so crazy to me. I've been to restaurants before and then left my leftovers in the car on accident for one night. And that smell is so pungent. I can't imagine mac and cheese for 4 months.
2: Yeah. Be okay for a day or two, but once that mold starts taking hold, that's a real problem.
4: I wonder if
0: the green mold turns to black mold at some point, and now you're driving in a car that's going to put you in hospice.
2: Just a petri dish.
5: I'm going to say something fat right now. One of my favorite things in the world is when you go to a restaurant, you get leftovers, bring them out to your car. But maybe you're not going directly home, like you have another stop on your way home. And then you come out back into your car after that second stop. And when you open the door and you get hit with that smell of your fresh leftovers.
4: Oh, yeah.
5: That is one of my favorite. Yeah. A lot of times.
0: Because it'd be warm.
5: On our way home from after we did our night show here locally a couple months ago, there was this huge, I think I talked about this on the air. They had brought this pasta salad in the dressing room before the show, and I just ate handfuls of pasta salad on the way home because it was
0: literally
5: so good.
0: With your hand.
5: With my hands.
4: That pasta salad was
5: so good.
4: Delicious.
2: There's something a little bit of a dog about you.
5: Oh, 100%. I could eat the same thing every day, every meal.
0: When you eat at home, does Annette put it in a bowl with little spikes in it and then elevate it so you don't get a twisted stomach and you eat slower?
5: No, I eat it off my snuffle mat. Thank you very much.
0: Snuffle mat. Is that the thing where you put peanut butter on it and lick while you give medication?
5: No, we had to get Toby. I think it's called a snuffle mat or a shuffle mat or something. And it's just a plate for his food, but it has like all kinds of
2: different patterns.
5: Yeah, exactly.
0: To slow down his eating.
5: Yeah, just so he can't
2: make some work at it a little bit. Yeah.
0: Blanche got too good at hers. And she started, Caleb was just telling me this yesterday, she started eating so fast she'd puke the food up while she was eating.
5: And then
0: have to spread it out better in her danger bowl.
5: Mm-hmm.
0: A couple years ago, this text from the 616, getting ready for my vacation, left work, threw my laptop and my lunch container in my backpack, tossed it in my truck to get home in a hurry because we wanted to leave. Forgot it was there. Came back a week later to get my laptop out of the backpack and the entire bag. Laptop, dinner, everything else filled with maggots.
4: Ugh.
2: Oh!
0: Which once again proves any sentence that ends with maggots makes everything worse.
2: Man, I did not see that as the outcome.
0: This text, Steve, that's a great idea, but if it's Mexican food, sometimes when you open the car, it smells like farts.
1: Delicious farts.
2: Yeah.
0: Right?
2: Mm-hmm. Mexican food fart.
0: Ready to be made. On the way, Dumber Than the Show Trivia Revisited. That is next. It is the Free Beer and Hot Wings Show.
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1: Man, somebody in here is definitely stealing some of my snacks out of the fridge, which is fine because I do offer them out.
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1: Well, I give them, but then somebody taketh away a lotteth.
4: Oh. Is that from the Bible?
1: Yes.
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0: to play Dumber Than the Show Trivia. Chance to win some cash each and every day at this time. Steve's asking the questions today after he saw his $800 jackpot disappear yesterday. Howings jackpot, $1,400. That'll be defended on Friday.
1: Oh, yeah.
0: In East Lansing,
1: that's
0: right. With 94.9 MMQ. Let's meet today's contestant, Priscilla in Nashville. Hi, Priscilla. How are you?
2: I'm doing fabulous. I've been trying to get through you guys for a while.
0: Well, today is a good day. You're a stay-at-home mom, a pet groomer, four dogs, a cat, two snakes, and two turtles.
3: Whoa.
0: Holy moly.
2: Yeah. Well, actually, it's four snakes. I have two ball pythons, a king snake, and a milk snake.
3: Oh, no.
4: Oh, my gosh. Your house must smell good.
2: I know.
0: How do you afford all the Mountain Dew?
2: Oh, believe me.
0: How big are the turtles?
2: One of them's an adult size, and the other one, my husband actually found them in his working parking lot at his job in a puddle. So he brought him home, and of course, he brings home pets, and I say yes.
0: That's usually how you got to find someone with a similar, if you're a pet person. You got to find someone who's also on board. Otherwise, it's going to be a problem all the time. All right, Priscilla.
2: Hey.
0: Who do you want to play against? You can choose me for $200, Kelly for $400, or Maitland for $500.
2: You know what? Let's go with Maitland.
0: All right, Maitland for $500. You and Maitland will have the same five questions from Steve, who's the asker today. Whoever gets the most right out of five wins. Maximum of 90 seconds for both of you, but low time wins if there's a tie, so use wisely. You can each pass on questions the first time around, and Maitland makes her exit to the hallway, so she will not hear the questions or answers, Priscilla, during your turn.
2: All right. Sounds good.
3: Priscilla, are you normally pretty good at trivia? Are you no good at trivia?
2: Kind of, sort of. I mean, there are some questions I'm over here like trivia, like, it's this answer!
3: All right.
2: And, yeah.
3: All right. Well, if you are ready to play, we'll get it started.
2: All right. I'm ready.
3: All right, Priscilla, your turn on a $500 round of Dumber Than the Show Trivia begins in 3, 2, 1. According to Navy tradition, sailors become shellbacks after doing what for the first time?
2: Pass.
3: A classic 1984 Super Bowl commercial titled 1984 introduced the world to what product?
2: Coke.
3: Since 1950, the Men's College World Series has been played annually in which Midwestern city?
2: Repeat that.
3: Since 1950, the Men's College World Series has been played annually in which Midwestern city?
2: This is hard. New York City.
3: Located in the arm in humans, the humerus bone is located where in birds?
2: In their wing.
3: On a standard bingo card, the free space is in the column below which letter?
2: N.
3: According to Navy tradition, sailors become shellbacks after doing what for the first time?
2: Swimming.
3: Time.
2: I have no idea.
3: All right, Priscilla, how do you think you did?
2: I don't think I did very well. If there was some Disney questions, I would have got them.
3: Yeah, unfortunately, no Disney this week.
2: All right,
3: Priscilla, we will put you back on hold. We'll call Maitland back in here.
4: Man, I wish I had gone today.
3: Yeah?
4: Yeah.
3: Maitland makes her way in. How was your time in the hall?
5: It was nice.
3: Anything going on?
5: It's a lot warmer out there.
0: It is, right?
5: Yeah.
3: Maitland, are you ready to defend your $500?
5: I'm ready.
3: All right, your turn begins in 3, 2, 1. According to a Navy tradition, sailors become shellbacks after doing what for the first time?
5: Pass.
3: A classic 1984 Super Bowl commercial titled 1984 introduced the world to what product?
5: Apple computers.
3: Since 1950, the Men's College World Series has been played annually in which Midwestern city?
5: Could you repeat that?
3: Since 1950, the Men's College World Series has been played annually in which Midwestern city?
5: Indianapolis.
3: Located in the arm in humans, the humerus bone is located where in birds?
5: Birds? by their under their wing.
3: On a standard bingo card, the free space in the column is in the column beneath which letter?
5: N.
3: According to a Navy tradition, sailors become shellbacks after doing what for the first time?
5: Diving.
3: Time. Maitland, how do you feel like you did?
5: Not good.
3: Okay. We're going to bring Priscilla back in. Score this game. Welcome back, Priscilla.
2: I'm back.
3: All right. According to a Navy tradition, sailors become shellbacks after doing what for the first time? Priscilla passed. We came back to it. She said swimming. Maitland passed. Came back to it. She said diving. Those are both incorrect. It's crossing the equator.
5: Oh.
3: They become a shellback first time they cross the equator. 0-0. Question number two. A classic 1984 Super Bowl commercial titled 1984 introduced the world to what product? Priscilla said Coke. Maitland said
0: 1984 Coca-Cola.
6: Yeah. Nobody had heard of it.
2: Nope. Jack and Coke.
0: Before that, it was just Jack and Jack.
6: Yeah.
3: Threw a guess out
2: exactly.
3: there.
2: Exactly.
3: Maitland said Apple computers. Feel bad, but those are both incorrect.
6: Yeah.
3: It was introduced by Apple, but it was the Macintosh computer, specifically the Macintosh.
5: Hmm.
6: Yeah, because Apple computers were already out. That specific one.
5: Got it.
3: We are tied at zero. Question number three. Since 1950, the Men's College World Series has been played annually in which Midwestern city? Priscilla said New York City.
6: That classic Midwest town.
2: I know it.
3: Maitland said Indianapolis. It was both incorrect. It's Omaha, Nebraska. On a standard bingo card, the free space is in the column beneath which letter? Priscilla said N. Maitland said N. N is correct. We are tied at one. Going into the final question. Located in the arm in humans, the humerus bone is located where in birds? Priscilla said wings. Maitland said under the wings. Wings is correct. We are tied at two, and we go to the final question.
6: Ooh.
3: Or we go to the clocks.
6: They were both a little on the longer side today. One of you did it in 106. The other did it in 53. Which is still quite a bit quicker. And that person is Maitland.
2: I should have double passed on some of those.
5: Same, Priscilla. Same. Good job.
2: Good job.
0: Priscilla, thanks for listening. Thanks for playing.
2: Thank you. And also, be aware when you go to pet stores, beware of the dog bedding, because that's where one of my snakes came out of.
0: No. I don't like that at all. Thank you, Priscilla. Welcome back to Priscilla, who played Dumber Than the Show Trivia.
6: What?
0: During the last segment. Hi, Priscilla.
2: Hi.
0: Just wanted to check back in. You get any more snakes?
2: Yeah. Not yet. Ones? I'm walking the yard right now.
0: Okay.
2: So.
0: Looking for one?
6: Looking to look for one.
0: Have you ever watched a game show and they show the post at the end that says, during the commercial break, some action was edited? Or maybe on Jeopardy, where they say the judges took a look at some of the answers and they can no longer accept that. Well, that's what we have done, Priscilla. And Steve, what have we decided?
3: We've decided. Now, the one question was... it was about the bird.
6: Yeah, where
3: wing.
6: Is the humerus bone located on a bird?
3: Yeah, it was worded exactly as located in the arm in humans. The humerus bone is located where in birds? Priscilla, you said wings. Maitland said under their wing. And in my brain, when I heard that, I thought like the underside of the wing. Mm-hmm. But it seemed like nobody else agreed with me on that. So I went over it with a fine tooth comb, took a second look at it. And through the urging of my coworkers here, we decided, Priscilla, we're going to give you credit, or we're not going to accept Maitland's answer for that. So, Priscilla, you have the win.
2: Oh my God!
3: You did it!
0: Wait, you didn't play her music?
3: Oh yeah.
2: You know, two days ago was my birthday.
0: Well, this is great. Oh wait, we're also going to give Maitland the Apple question. So yeah, you still lost.
3: No,
0: Just kidding. Okay. You won.
6: No, no, no.
0: That would have been the meanest trick ever if we also changed the Apple one after that delivery.
2: I know, especially after I said my birthday.
0: Right? Cruel. Priscilla, you've just won $500. Maitland joins Steve in the Club 100.
2: Oh, yeah. I'm sorry, Maitland.
0: He just didn't want you in
2: you'll
0: there.
2: Be, you'll be Fine. Back up there. I'll root for you now.
5: Oh, okay. Thank you. Thank
2: and
5: you.
2: And I love you, Kelly.
5: Love you, too.
0: Just the gals. Understandable. All the way, Dumber Than the Show trivia. That's in about 90 minutes. We'll have, or actually 2 hours, we'll have a chance for you. Free beer and Hot Wings report next. They're hitting golf balls really well. They have great swings. It's where they're hitting them that's making an entire city and region want to have them arrested. Next, it is the Free Beer and Hot Wings Show.
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1: I love it when you call me Big Priest.
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3: Yeah. I do things a little different.
2: I'm the Pope. Jazz Pope. Razzle.
3: Pope Razzle of Dazzle.
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2: I don't turn water into wine. 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
3: Then I put some barley in that pop and turn it into a beer because I do things a little bit different. We replaced the body of Christ with a casserole.
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3: You know who's always got one brewing? Me, Chaz Razzle.
2: Pope Chaz.
3: Your Pope of the Midwest.
4: It'd be a cardinal sin to enjoy my house.
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1: In this house, we will have IPA. Pretzels 317.

0: 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Started as a joke when we were 23. It'll be funny because people will think there's free beer there.
1: Yeah, and some did.
0: Yep. Still happens sometimes. Steve's with us. Kelly's with us. Maitland's with us. Tommy behind the glass. This hour, Steve presents Deca Smash. Next hour, Dumber Than the Show Trivia. And a surprise guest at the Toy Story 5 premiere. By the way, speaking of Toy Story 5, we've talked before, I think it was Toy Story 3 when they were going towards the incinerator at the trash dump and you thought they were all going to die. And you see Woody tell Buzz to give up as he takes his friend's hand and they sort of resign themselves to the imminent end that we all will face at some point as the toys were set to shuffle off this mortal coil.
2: One of the most devastating things I've ever seen in film.
0: Tom Hanks
2: and
0: said,
2: I was fully an adult.
0: And the reason I bring that up is Tom Hanks said the most emotional scene they've ever had in Toy Story is coming up in the next one.
2: Aww. Oh, man.
0: I'm like, how can that be?
2: Yeah, because that one was, that was a strong one.
0: It was briefly devastating, even though nothing actually happened.
3: Yeah, I think it was either for Toy Story 4 or it's the same thing that you're talking about. But at one point, the lore is that he had to turn and, like, face the wall and record whatever scene because he couldn't look at or whatever scene he was doing.
0: He couldn't look at it?
3: He couldn't look at anybody and do it because he was so emotional.
0: That's wild. So we'll get to the special guest at Toy Story 5's premiere a little bit later on. Free Beer and Hot Wings Report now brought to you by the Home Depot Retool Your School program. 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We're powered by purpose. Let's start with this. These guys, you want to hear some good, clean golf shots? A couple bros hitting shots in their jeans and, you know, not wearing golf gear at all. Just a single club and a ball laid down, for the most part, on asphalt and striking it into traffic and into the city of Los Angeles, it appears. From high in the hills, overlooking the city, or right down the road, or off bridges. Pretty dangerous. And they're hated by everyone in Southern California.
4: Good shot, hot shot.
5: Sound like some solid shots.
0: They were smashing the ball, and all I could think about was, A, really dangerous, but B, how are they hitting it so cleanly off concrete? I would hit the club on the concrete or asphalt so hard, my hands would vibrate until my bones shot out my nose. Never work.
3: It sounds like they're using those joke balls, the ones that...
5: That explode?
3: Either explode or just purposely are insanely loud when you hit them.
0: Oh, I wonder.
3: I think they're just trying to be as big of a nuisance as possible with that.
1: Yeah, why do you have to be such buttholes?
0: But obviously people are freaking out because of the... Well, nothing has happened yet. There have been no reports or anything. All it takes is hitting a windshield and the car driving onto a, worst-case scenario.
2: It's incredibly stupid.
0: Guys, the World Cup starts Thursday, right? I think is the first official game.
3: Yeah.
0: The every 4 years World Football Championship.
5: Where's the first game at?
0: Because they're America.
5: I don't remember. There's games in...
0: Canada, it's North America,
5: Canada, like New York,
0: States.
6: It's in Mexico City.
0: That's the first one?
6: Yeah, it's a matchup between Mexico and South Africa, Thursday, June 11th, at the Estadio Azteca in Mexico City.
0: They've banned something. FIFA announced they've banned something from all the stadiums. Something that most of the world had never heard of prior to 2010, which I think was when the World Cup was in South Africa. Okay. Maybe this sound will ring a bell. What they're called?
2: Yeah, those are those vuvuzelas, right?
0: Yes, vuvuzelas.
5: Those long trumpet-looking horn things.
0: The worst. They became trendy at a lot of events. So much so, the local hockey team, an AHL team, the Griffins, does an annual event every year where they have a game at 11 a.m. And it's literally a block away from where our studio sits right now. So... a lot of times I'd hustle and go to that game. And the last time I went, not because of this, it was just also the next year was when I had kids. but would have been 2011, and that was when the Vuvuzela craze was going crazy. So all the parents, because it's a lot of school kids that go to that game, and often the crowd's really rowdy because it's a lot of school kids during the day. But Joe and I went, and it appeared that all the kids spent their lunch money on Vuvuzelas. So it was 3 hours of that noise. During intermissions, during timeouts.
5: During the game.
0: It did not stop. It was something. So Cardi B was performing the other night at the NBA Finals a couple nights ago. And when they were going to break, they were showing some footage of her performance.
2: Okay.
0: On Inside the NBA, Ernie Johnson, Shaq, Kenny Smith, and Charles Barkley.
7: We've been competing with Cardi B here. We lost. Hey, I don't know if those B's. That might be Cardi B's. I sure am, new love it. I'm pretty sure those are B's.
8: I don't know. I don't know who said that, but I know it wasn't Chuck.
7: Chuck, you let her name. You can't let the name cap at all.
8: She got the wrong initials.
0: His timing was pretty impeccable, as the footage they were showing was her with a lot of cleavage. So he's Cardi D's. He's probably right. I don't know sizes.
2: They ain't B's.
0: That's what he says. In Denmark, they have the annual Mullet Championship. And the world celebrates with them.
9: I'm looking for, of course, something that is short in the front and long in the back.
0: That's the host.
9: The most essential. And I'm not looking like I'm a trained hairdresser, so it's not that I'm looking for only really short and really long in the back. I like the finesse. I like the twist.
6: Oh, wow.
9: I like the nostalgia.
6: That guy was like shaved in the front.
5: Yeah. He's got like the Hulk Hogan skullet.
0: Oh, wow.
5: Mullet.
0: Yeah.
9: I like if it looks ridiculously or maybe like ugly in a beautiful way.
2: Ugly in a beautiful way.
9: It's a lot about the hair, but it's also a lot about the show, how you wear it, how you present yourself. I do the Mullet Championship because it's the greatest event of the year. You get to wear your mullet with pride. You get accepted by your gang, your crew, this giant amount of people who accept the mullet and praise it for the whole year. And, of course, I do it to win as well.
0: It's a lot of mullets. Mullets made a comeback.
5: Oh,
0: I mean, it
5: absolutely.
0: Never completely went away, but it also has made a comeback, for sure.
5: That guy having measles.
2: Maybe. Boy, that's a. I don't know what's going on with his body.
0: He's a redhead. Maybe those are abnormal freckles.
5: Maybe.
0: It seems like he should see a skin doctor.
2: It really does. Yeah, you know. The mullet does not require to be mostly nude.
5: No.
0: Maybe it does there.
6: His mullet and the hair job matches his Speedo.
0: It really does?
2: Mm-hmm. Yeah.
0: Howie, do you remember the first time we... Because I had never heard the term mullet. I know where I was the first time I heard it. We were going to radio camp in Dallas, and we stopped to see some new friends we had met the year before named TJ and Tooker in Oklahoma City.
2: Yeah.
0: And then we drove the rest of the way with them, and we stopped at some sort of fun kind of adult go-kart drag race park north of Dallas.
2: Yeah, that place was fun.
0: And we're walking around, and TJ looks at their producer, Flounder, and goes, "You have your camera?" And he pulls out, like, the old Kodak long, slim camera.
2: The 110.
0: Yeah. Yeah. And he takes a picture, and we go, "What are you doing?" And they go, "It's a perfect shot for mulletsgalore.com." And we were like, "What is mulletsgalore.com?" And they said, "What is that?" It's only the greatest collection of mullet photos taken by regular people from around the world. And so this guy that we were looking at was a big guy, completely bald, but he clearly was bald by choice. He had a giant tuft of hair that only went from the top of his ears down to mid-neckline. And it was just like a rabbit laid on the back of his head. And so they took a creep shot of it, and next thing you know, they had it up on Mullets Galore, and that's when I learned that those were called mullets.
5: Mullets Galore. Hello, dear reader. Mullets Galore has been switched off. I hope you are doing well.
0: Oh,
2: yeah, it's always sad when you realize that some of your old favorite internet haunts are gone.
5: You can still get merch, though. You can still get Fear the Mullet merch.
2: Oh.
0: Kelly, you ever date a mullet? A mullet haver?
6: I like, they do it as a joke.
0: But never like that was their choice.
6: Mm-mm, no.
0: Mate, you grew up in a small town. It's got to be still a thing.
3: It is. Oh, yeah. I never dated anybody with a mullet, but a friend of mine did bet another friend that he couldn't fully grow a mullet and then cut it back in time for his wedding. And he did. He fully had a mullet and then got it cut just before his wedding.
0: Was his bride-to-be getting agitated, or she knew there was no worry?
3: No, he rocked a mullet.
0: It looked good on him?
3: It looked good. That she was like, I told him he doesn't have to cut it for the wedding.
0: Wow.
3: He did, though. He was like, no, I can't stand this. It's got to go.
5: How long was it?
3: Probably like middle of his neck, but he also had like really naturally curly hair. So it looked really good on him.
0: The curly hair matters.
3: It does.
0: Like if you have some wave in your mullet, you could be fine.
2: It matters a ton.
0: If you have long, stringy, stupid hair like me, won't stop me from trying a couple times in my life, but it's not going to work out.
2: Because I definitely had like what I would have called Kirk Cameron hair at the time. Which it was shorter
0: from growing pains
2: on the sides and longer in the back, but not like eastbound and down shaved on the sides, like greasy looking gross mullet. It was like this.
0: No, Mike Seaver.
2: I had Mike Seaver hair.
0: That was the epitome of cool then,
3: mm-hmm.
0: which is remarkable.
2: It definitely is, but
0: suburban mullet,
3: mm-hmm.
0: as opposed to where Maitland and I lived, wedding mullet.
2: Yeah, we always called it hockey hair.
0: Yes,
2: when I was. At that age.
3: Yeah, when people have, like, the beginnings of a mullet, I always tell them, like, oh, you got that flow going. Like, that hockey flow that just would perfectly stick out under your helmet.
6: Yeah, I do feel like hockey players and soccer players rock mullets in ways that I'm like, that's really hot.
0: It works for them.
6: Mm-hmm. So hot.
5: Well, every year there's some publication that puts out, like, the hockey hair team of the year or whatever.
0: Well, from the Minnesota State High School hockey playoffs. It's become tradition that they let their mullets roll.
5: Oh, they're so good.
0: They really embrace it. Howings, do you remember? Well, we'll have to come back to this.
2: Okay.
0: Never mind. We don't have time.
2: I might.
0: Deca Smash on the way.
10: Deca Smash.
0: Deca Smash. Reminder. What's his voice? Is that you?
1: What?
3: Huh?
0: Oh, okay. This is what we're doing. Nobody made a voice?
5: I'm not sure what you're asking.
0: Like,
5: oh.
3: That was mean, Steve.
0: Okay. I looked down. I didn't know who did it. I was getting ready to do this exciting read. I didn't know I was going to get shivved. Like everybody's staring at me. Those were noises, right?
3: Yes.
5: Okay. They were.
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0: In about an hour and 20 minutes, Dumber Than the Show trivia. Chance to win some cash. $200 today. What you could win if you could beat me. I like your chances, frankly. Even if you're as dumb as a bag of hammers. Right now, time for Deca Smash. 10 songs played at the same time, all mixed together in a musical soup. If you can sniff out with your ears the different songs and titles and artists, you will be a champion. 1-800-947-3979. Hi, Noah, you got one? Noah?
1: Just say any song.
2: What's up?
0: Do you have an artist and a title? I saw you called in for Deca Smash.
2: No, I do not.
0: Okay,
2: sorry.
0: Thanks. Noah, no worries. He was there waiting. I didn't want to keep him on hold the whole time.
3: Yeah, I mean, that would have been rude.
0: Wouldn't be rude.
1: You guys ready for Deca Smash? All right, 10 songs. Played it once, like Freebeer said. Just pick out artist and song title. Here we go.
0: Now, I thought you said you were going to play 10 songs. I heard only one song.
1: These 10 songs do have a theme. I'm actually going to tell you the theme this week. These come from a list of songs with the most misheard lyrics.
0: Okay.
1: Your mic sure got limp over there.
0: Yeah. Apparently, I am not interested in that. It really did just drop off.
1: All right. Do you want to hear it again?
0: Yes, please. Yeah.
3: That was just as strong in both channels.
0: 1-800-947-3979. If you can identify artist and title, you win a Lucky Idiot account to freebeerandhotwings.com. 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Hi, Ken. What do you got?
4: Cindy Lauper, Girls Just Want to Have Fun.
1: No.
0: No, sir. Because that's not the only song I heard. Jill in Pennsylvania. Hi, Jill.
5: ABBA, Dancing Queen.

0: Do you think people like ABBA so much because they did stop touring? Like, do you think that helped?
1: I don't know.
0: They never had a chance to age out of anyone's interest. They're just like, oh, that's ABBA. Because otherwise, I can't understand the appeal. That's what I'm saying.
2: They're, I mean, they've been popular since the 70s. I don't know. I mean, I've never loved ABBA either, but like, my sister loved ABBA.
0: People go crazy for ABBA,
2: and I know loves ABBA.
3: Understandably so. They get us.
4: It's 17 number one hits.
3: Yeah.
0: They had 17 really? Number one hits?
4: 17 number one hits, 20 songs on the Billboard Hot 100, charted 34 singles worldwide.
0: They had the Broadway play. I mean, clearly they're doing something right.
3: And that's why, have you heard, why their costumes were as,
2: stupid?
3: Ostentatious as they are is because through, the Swedish government, you could have your costumes be a write-off. But they had to very obviously be costumes. So they couldn't just wear just the fashion of the time and then write them off for their touring clothes or whatever. So
0: that's why ABBA dressed like whatever they did.
3: Yeah.
2: Crazy jumpsuits.
3: Yeah, that's why they wore all of that, is so that they could use it as a tax write-off.
0: And was it two brothers and two sisters that made ABBA?
4: I don't know.
0: Or is it two men and two women? I don't even know the answer to that question.
2: I don't even know if they were all a couple. It was two men and two women, but I don't know if there was a relation there or not.
5: My knowledge of ABBA stops at Swedish Dancing Queen.
2: Yeah.
5: That's it. Yeah. But the misheard lyric there, a lot of people think they say, Dancing Queen, feel the beat of the tangerine.
3: What?
5: It is not tangerine. It is
0: tambourine. Tambourine.
5: Yes.
3: And go ahead.
0: What if you had said that the real lyric is, feel the heat of the tangerine? Anyway, Kelly.
4: The band was comprised of two married couples who both divorced during the height of their success.
2: Okay.
0: Clearly not brothers and sisters, unless that's why they got divorced. They found out. What are the odds that those two married couples, both married siblings we didn't know about?
5: Did they swap?
0: Swaparoo.
2: I don't know what they do.
0: Did the Shania Twain Mutlang?
3: What?
4: Or maybe it was two sisters that married two brothers.
0: Ooh, that could be. Shania Twain, famous artist. Her husband, Mutlang, was her producer.
3: Oh, okay.
0: And they divorced after he cheated on her, and then Shania Twain married the woman her husband cheated with, married her ex-husband.
2: Yeah, they swapped.
0: True swaparoo.
2: Yeah.
0: Mm-hmm. I guess that helps. All right, then there were nine.
6: Nano smash.
3: Nano smash.
6: Nano.
2: Okay, I got one out of there.
0: Pat and Flint. Hello, Pat.
7: Good morning.
0: Can you give us a song and title from Decca Smash?
7: Well, Jill took my ABBA guess, but I'm going to go with Jimi Hendrix, Kiss the Sky.
2: That's not even the name of us.
5: No. No.
0: All right, Pat. I think you're doing it because that's a common misheard lyric because people used to think it said Kiss the Guy.
5: Kiss this guy.
2: Yeah.
0: Seems pretty far-fetched.
2: Yeah,
0: Brad joins us. Hi, Brad. Hello, Brad.
5: Come on, Brad.
0: Goodbye, Brad. Ethan of Grand Rapids. Hello, Ethan. How are you?
8: Good morning. I heard We Will Rock You by Queen.
5: You sure did.

0: a big disgrace, waving your banner all over the place.
1: What's the lyrics?
2: People think they're saying kicking your cat all over the place.
3: No, they do not.
4: They're saying kicking your cat.
2: Look,
4: where did you find this garbage?
2: That's what the article says from Good Housekeeping.
4: Yeah, of course they can't hear the lyrics right.
5: I can't believe that band is kicking a cat.
6: Why would they kick a cat?
5: It's not a nice thing to do.
6: Everybody loves a kitty cat.
7: Tom Selleck's mustache. This is insulting.
8: Where's the mayonnaise?
7: I'm going to make a casserole.
1: And then there were eight.
7: Octo smash.

0: be a lot of help there. Not that I ever am. Jen in Maine. Hi, Jen. Can you get one?
1: I was thinking Mississippi Queen by Mountain.
2: That is not on the list.
0: Thank you, Jen. Timothy joins us. Hello, Timothy.
3: Ah, man. You know, I had ABBA, but I'm going to go, since I got nothing else, Enter Sandman by Metallica.
2: No.
0: Well, at least you said one. That's a good thing. Brad, in the borough. Hi, Brad.
4: Hello.
0: Hello, Brad. Hello. How are you?
4: Losing My Religion, R.E.M.
2: There you go.
0: Yeah. Good job, Brad.

0: know the Miss Hardware lyrics here?
1: Yes, I can't wait.
0: Everybody, and I mean everybody,
1: everybody
0: thinks that they're saying, let's pee in the corner.
1: No, they do not.
2: What?
0: Let's pee in the spotlight.
3: Did a fifth grader write this?
0: See?
4: Let's pee in the spotlight. Losing my religion.
2: Well, that's just insanity. The kids of today kicking cats and peeing in corners.
0: Spotlights are expensive.
2: This is because they don't teach about God in school.
3: I bet if you play it backwards, it says, Hail Satan.
0: And Paul is dead.
1: Or never flush. That'd be it. Like just a toilet message.
2: That's why I always say, never trust a bald man.
1: All right.
0: All right.
1: And then there were seven.
0: Seven.
1: I can't believe there are seven more of these with such amazing lyrics I've never heard correctly before.
0: Septosmash.
3: Wow.
1: Leslie joins us from Michigan. Hi, Leslie. What do you got?
5: Hey, I think it's Def Leppard, Pour Some Sugar on Me.
6: No, it is not.
1: Oh, sorry, Leslie. How about Dave in New York? Hi, Dave.
7: Hey, what's happening, man?
1: Not much. Can you give us an artist in time?
7: I don't know. I couldn't make it out too good there. Got a crappy reception. AC/DC, Thin City.
6: Nope.
1: Mm. Maybe better play it against you.
8: Yeah. Now I know.
0: Got one?
8: Yeah.
1: James in Lansing, listening on 94.9 MMQ. We'll be coming to see you on Friday in East Lansing. James, what do you got?
9: Well, I had ABBA like everybody else, probably. I'm going to say Dance Night Away, Van Halen.
6: Nope. Sorry.
1: Man. Pitching shutouts all of a sudden. Michael in Nashville. Hi, Michael.
10: I got R.E.M. Losing My Religion.
8: Yeah, you do.
0: Yeah, we already had that one, so you just got to guess another one.
1: A different song.
8: Yeah, somebody got that one.
10: Santana Smooth.
6: Nope. Sorry. Man,
1: people are ready with the plan B now.
0: I love it.
8: Yeah, they should be.
1: It's not like the old days when people wouldn't be able to think of one of a trillion songs that have been out. Sean joins us from Greenville. Hi, Sean.
11: Hi, how you doing?
1: Good, bud. Good. What do you got?
11: Smooth Up In Ya by Bullet Boys.
6: No.
8: No. I was hoping.
1: Yeah, me too.
0: I mean, I am a huge Bullet Boys fan.
8: Yeah.
1: Liv joins us from Michigan. Hi, Liv. What do you got?
12: I think Alanis Morissette, You Oughta Know.
6: No.
1: So you got what? I think what people need to do is think of songs you know all the words to, and then pick one that you think you know the words to, but don't. That's good advice right there.
8: That you know you're wrong.
1: Yes. And you've always known, but you keep doing it wrong because that's the right way for you. Cody joins us. Cody, artist and title of one of the songs in Septosmash.
13: Alive by Pearl Jam.
6: No.
1: But couldn't every Pearl Jam song be on this? I mean, yes.
8: Yes.
1: All right, Steve, play it again before we take a break.
8: Boy, it's tough to hear past one of them.
1: One. One sounds amazing. I would love to hear one song in there.
8: Once you hear it, you won't unhear it, I promise you.
1: All right. Septo Smash, part of Deca Smash. It's a derivative. That's next. It is the Free Beer and Hopping Show.
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2: Not even in the middle.
3: No. It has been tough.
2: Mm-hmm.
3: One song dominated early on. People got a couple more, but now we're stuck at seven.
2: You want to hear it from the top?
3: Yes.
4: Yes, please.
2: Okay. Quite different.
4: Yeah. Very different.
3: Lee joins us. Hi, Lee. You got one?
5: Good morning, ladies and alleged gentlemen. I was I was locked in on REM, but based on my knowledge of misheard lyrics, I'm going with Bad Moon Rising by CCR.
2: Incorrect.
3: Oh, man.
4: Oh, man.
3: This is Dan in New Hampshire. Dan, welcome.
6: Hey, good morning, everybody.
4: Good morning.
3: Go ahead.
6: I got Bon Jovi, Living on a Prayer.
2: No, sir.
3: Do you think they're hearing the songs you're playing? That's like seven wrong in a row.
4: Yeah, I don't.
3: Not
4: think,
3: that
4: I
3: I've got any.
4: I don't think they are.
3: Lisa in Nashville, listening on 102.9 The Buzz. Hi, Lisa. Go ahead.
7: Blank Space by Taylor Swift.
4: That's the one that I couldn't stop hearing.
2: Way to go, Lisa.

0: All right, guys, you might think that she says, got a long list of ex-lovers.
1: Yeah.
0: But some think that she says she's got a lot of Starbucks lovers.
1: I hate you so much. That I don't.
0: Turn it up. The line's coming up. Starbucks lovers.
1: Oh. Do you think if you were given a government grant of $1 million and then asked to do an experiment, you could find one person on Earth who thought, before you told them anything, that was the lyric?
0: Absolutely.
2: I mean, yeah. I could think of a lot of lines that people could mishear, I guess, in a lot of songs. Mm-hmm. But it doesn't seem like Starbucks
1: even fits there.
3: Since graduating high school, there has not been a day that has gone by in my life where I am not shocked by the stupidity of at least one person on this earth.
1: Which sucks, because most days you only see the four of us.
2: Yeah, that's a real bummer.
3: But we talk about a lot of stupid people, and I do drive here. It's a short distance, but there's a great concentration of dumbness.
1: All right, how many are left now?
0: Sexo Smash!
1: Sexo Smash, that's six. Go!

0: Well, Ron, Adam in Maine. Adam, do you have one?
1: I might.
0: Okay.
1: Sheryl Crow, if it makes you happy.
0: Mm-mm. You do not.
2: You don't.
3: If no. This makes you happy.
0: Oh, yeah. Ryan in Nashville. Hi,
4: That's
0: Ryan.
4: What I thought it was.
5: Hey, good morning, everyone. I've got Waiting for Tonight by Jennifer Lopez.
4: No.
0: I'm so confident. Adam in New York. Hello, Adam.
6: From the top, I thought Dracula by Rob Zombie was in there, but I think I'm wrong now.
4: You are wrong.
0: Yeah. Bold move, Adam.
2: Yeah.
0: Let's see. Dan in Pennsylvania. Hi, Dan.
7: What's up, ladies and gentlemen?
0: Hello.
7: NSYNC, it's going to be me.
4: I'm sorry, say that again?
7: NSYNC, it's going to be me.
0: There you go. Oh. Are you going to tell me the misheard lyric is, they think it says,
4: he's beatboxing, man.
0: Oh, my bad.
8: You might have been hurt by.
4: Okay, go ahead.
8: That ain't no lie.
0: Are you going to tell me the misheard lyric is, some people think he may say, it's going to be May?
4: Yeah. That's actually it. It's going to be May.
0: Could you go stand at the top of the stairs facing downwards so I can kick you in the back?

0: Slash. It's gonna be me.
1: And then there were five. We're gonna run out of time on this today. Steve, give us the five.
2: Okay. Five.
1: Five Smash. Five.
2: Penta Smash.
1: Cinco Smash. Shelby joins us. Hi, Shelby.
3: Hey, I thought I heard Cyndi Lauper, Girls Just Want to Have Fun, but now I'm thinking I was just hearing Taylor Swift.
1: Could be.
2: Would you like to give a final answer?
1: Yeah. Yes.
3: Yeah, just let's go to Cyndi Lauper.
2: Nope. Sorry.
1: Yeah. You knew you were wrong, and you're like, so, I'm still going to commit.
4: So instead of misheard lyrics, you heard misheard artists.
2: Yes.
4: Yeah.
2: That's a whole that's next week's list.
4: Yeah, okay.
1: Hello, Katie.
5: Would you like to give a final
6: answer?
5: Old Town Road by
6: Lil
5: Nas.
6: Lil Nas. One more letter.
1: Lil Nas and a letter. Which letter?
6: Lil Nas X.
2: There
1: yes,
2: we go.
1: Yes.
2: And Billy Ray Cyrus.
1: We're going to leave four on the table. Quad Smash.
7: Yeah, I'm going to take my horse to the Old Town Road. I'm going to ride.
2: A lot of people think he says Old Town Road, but he actually says, I'm going to take my horse to a hotel room.
8: No, they don't. No.
1: He's the first one that makes sense.

0: that's when this was everywhere. And then they were putting out new remixes. There's one with Mason Ramsey on it.
1: Oh, of course there was.
2: That's the one we knew.
1: Yeah, the Walmart Yodel bothered. Boy?
0: Yeah.
1: He's like a man now?
0: He is.
1: He's like a man
2: yeah,
1: now.
2: Yeah, Lil Nas X made him into one.
0: Yeah. Oh, dear Lord.
3: Picture this. You're at work. Your phone buzzes. It's your kid's number, and it's your kid's voice. Panicked, saying he's been in an accident and needs money wired right now. 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
3: 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Kenny Wayne's Shepherd Pies.
1: Yes.
3: But it's in Jamaica.
4: Travis Tritt's Nibbles and Bits.
1: Yes.
4: Elvis Presley's You Ain't Nothing But Hungry.
3: I can think of his Cher's Pears.
4: But it's not even the fruit. It's just you get two of whatever you order. Why do I have two hamburgers? Cher's Pears, baby.
3: Cher's Pears.
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1: Ooh.

0: 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We're in the O'Reilly Auto Parts studios. I'm Free Beer, one of the hosts. And yes, the show's name is Free Beer and Hot Wings. Dumb. The show's charity's name is Idiots for Underdogs. And those two things are fine in the somewhat small ecosystem we've managed to carve out in the world. But ultimately, most people have no idea who we are or what either of those things are. Like, even if you do really well in a city where you're on the radio, 15% of the radios that are turned on might be on you at any given time. And now, in the fractured world of audio, the number of radios turned on in the first place is diminished. Sure. Which leads to things like this. Yesterday at the bank, I had to talk to them about something Idiots for Underdogs related. I was just getting a check made out to Idiots for Underdogs using some cash, so I just needed a cashier's check.
1: Okay.
0: All right, who does the cashier's check need to be made out to? Idiots for Underdogs.
2: Come again?
0: What is that? It's a charity. For idiots? Nope, not for idiots. It's
3: actually for underdogs.
0: By idiots. Yeah, she goes, Oh, yeah. Who are the underdogs?
1: Yeah.
0: It could be anyone.
3: Yeah.
0: Who are the idiots? Us?
3: Yeah. And then a lot. And
0: who's
3: other people.
0: Us? Part of the Free Beer and Hot Wings show. You're going to do what now?
1: Yep.
3: Yeah. Sometimes you just want to go, you can stop asking.
0: Yep.
4: Yeah.
0: You wrote the words down, right? So I explained it. And then she was very nice. There was nothing wrong about anything she did. She wasn't being rude or anything. I don't mean to imply that. But I finished explaining it, and she went, oh, as completely dissatisfied with what I explained as you could possibly be, is how it felt. Mm-hmm. And then she handed me my check and said, have a great day. And I said, thank you very much. I was so delighted to not be wasting her time anymore.
2: Yeah, there's nothing worse than having to explain this goofball job.
0: Well, Steve, you get it because you work for Dainty Hunchback, a third stupid name.
4: Yeah, yeah. Every time I have to fill out anything that's, what's your employer's name? Dainty Hunchback LLC.
0: Well, and then occasionally.
4: What is that?
3: It's a business.
4: Yeah.
3: A very successful, awesome business.
4: I usually just say, like, it's a marketing company of some sort.
3: It is, in a way.
4: Hi, I'm Steve, and we're down to Quad Smash!
0: Quad Smash!
4: Oh, I thought that you guys would all be like, no, I don't want to do this anymore.
0: Oh, I'm not planning on doing it. Okay. I thought you were just saying that as a fact. That's where we're ending.
4: Okay.
1: Oh.
4: Well, there were four songs.
0: Do you want to tell us the four that you have left and the misheard lyrics?
4: Yeah, Maitland asked me during the break because she had heard this song by Lord. The song is Royals.
3: Okay.
4: She said, hey, Steve, what were the misheard lyrics for Royals? And I said, the misheard lyrics are, you can call me Green Bean.
5: I cut my teeth on
4: not, you can call me Queen Bee.
3: Because they both make so much sense.
4: Mm-hmm.
3: Green Bean.
5: In a torn up town, no postcode.
1: This song.

0: or three other songs. I'll put them up on a list at freebeerandhotwings.com. I kind of take it as a badge of honor when people don't get the songs.
1: Those were hard.
2: They were. It was a tough combo for some reason.
1: Does anyone else still laugh at the video of Lorde without auto-tune in concert doing this song?
2: Oh, yeah. One of the greatest isolated vocals ever.
3: I always just think of the bit from South Park when Stan's dad, Randy, somehow convinces the world that he is Lorde. Or he becomes Lorde or something, and he's like,
1: the singer,
3: yeah, yeah, yeah.
1: Not like an English royal or whatever.
3: Yeah, yeah, yeah, I am Lorde. Oh, yeah, yeah. And they let that go for so many episodes.
1: They did. Good on them.
4: Good morning, I'm Kelly, and we are going to be in Lansing, Michigan for a live show here shortly in a couple days. So if you want to come and see us, there's tickets at freebeerandhotwings.com. But what's super fun is I believe it's just the producer team that's going to be at a baseball game on Thursday night.
1: Mm-hmm.
4: Why are you choking already, Steve? Is it because
1: did you just find out?
0: No, I choked on my own spit.
4: Are you excited to throw out the first pitch?
0: Who is throwing out the first
4: pitch?
0: That's
4: why I'm bringing this up. Because ain't me. I'm telling you that right now because I'm the dummy. I can throw a baseball, don't get me wrong. But I'm the one that gets out there in that moment and I'll trip over like the pitcher's mound or something and then I'll bust out a tooth and I don't really want to do that. But they were like, they sent us a really nice email of the rundown of everything, what to expect, and they said, you know, we want somebody to throw the first pitch. And then they also said we could do some PA announcements. And now I'm trying to convince Steve to sing the national anthem.
1: Mm-hmm. But take me out to the ball game.
0: I don't think that was an offer.
4: Well, if they give you a microphone,
0: I could just kind of go rogue.
1: They're not going to interrupt the national anthem.
0: That's true.
3: It is. Yeah. It's our station in Lansing, WMMQ. It's their night at the baseball game.
0: Yeah.
3: So I'm pretty sure anything we want to do goes.
0: Anything.
1: That's not.
3: Anything.
0: Anything at all.
3: It's our night.
0: Yeah.
1: Do you think the Lansing Lugnuts will have anything to say about that?
3: They'll say, hell yeah, brother.
4: That's right.
3: Go nuts.
1: That's how they talk as a team?
2: Hell yeah, brother.
3: Yeah.
0: Hell yeah, brother.
2: Yeah, you should show up wearing a suit with tails on it. Tux with tails.
0: Sure.
2: And then have them introduce you as Enrico Palazzo.
0: from
2: Naked Gun.
0: Naked Gun.
2: And then, yeah, sing a version of the national anthem.
0: I do like the idea of us having a contest and the loser is the one that has to throw out the first pitch, but you have to throw it with your opposite hand.
4: Ooh, okay.
3: I like that, but I also just want to do it. So
4: if
3: you want to, I'll do it.
4: Hell yeah, mate.
1: We did that one time when we threw out the first pitch. Mm-hmm. The bit was everyone had to throw with their offhand, but we weren't going to tell anyone other than like segment 17 for fancy idiots.
2: Yeah.
1: And you know what happened? No one questioned why we all threw like idiots.
2: No.
1: Like very few people were like, what's the deal with those guys? Instead, a stadium of 9,000 people went, that checks out. Ended up being humiliating for different reasons.
0: All right.
2: Very humiliating. Yeah, turns out, I've done this. I've done that four times.
0: You've thrown out the first pitch?
2: Whoa. Yeah, because I forgot about the left-handy one. Because the first
4: MLB,
2: time.
4: Here I come.
2: Because the first time. We did it with the White Caps. Everyone wanted me to do it because they knew I'd be terrible at it. And I really half-assed it, so I really looked bad.
1: It landed between the home plate and third base.
2: It was really embarrassing. So the second time
1: Jim Leland's grandson had to run a mile to catch up.
0: That was when I mixed the video of that with video from the movie The Natural.
2: Yeah, it was really bad.
1: Throw. All of a sudden, lights go out.
2: So then any time after that, I actually like thought about it and tried. So, I did it for the Nashville Sounds, and that was a good pitch.
1: That was the second best pitch of the night, only because some little league hero blazed one in there at like 88 miles an hour.
2: That's what was the most embarrassing. It's the most embarrassing in all of these is because it's never just us. It's always like you're following like four little leaguers, and sudden you go, oh man, now I look really
1: somebody who beat cancer. A 95-year-old woman,
2: lady, is on a Smucker's jar. This is the worst. Please don't let me be terrible. And I was the one time, but. And then I did it another time regular at the White Caps game, and that one was okay too. But that first one was really embarrassing.
0: I do have the video. It'll take me a minute to get it, though.
2: Let's go back to you singing the national.
4: I know, yeah. And I think we don't need to ask them, like, can you do it before the game? I just think when we're doing the PA stuff, every time the mic comes to you, you have to just start singing and then pick up where you left off. Each time we go back to
0: you think just that after the line. First time, of me singing. They'll hand the mic back to me.
4: Yeah. I feel like I'm going to be watching a TV sitcom, and I want it to work out so badly. They'll be like, all right, back to Steve. Then the Rockets, Red Glare. And then they're going to be like, shut his mic off, and then they'll go back to you.
2: I mean, getting on TikTok and the news would be good for the show.
3: It would.
1: So. And good for the cat, for the nuts. For the lug nuts.
3: Yeah. Well, that's, yeah, I had said to Steve, I was like, well, when you get on the mic, you could do like your old timey baseball voice. And he tried to bust into it. And all we heard him say was,
4: do it again.
0: And Malin just looked at me and went, what?
2: Yeah, it was like a combination of your beginning Irish voice and gravel.
0: Well, we've talked about it before, how the proper way to set up for any impression is to start Irish. So when you said baseball impression, I just went,
3: you sound like a creaky door.
1: By the way, if someone's Irish and hearing this for the first time, they're like, what? What does any of that mean?
0: It's a good baseline for any impression.
3: Yeah.
0: Every good impression has a little bit of Irish.
1: Frank Caliendo taught you that, right?
0: Yeah.
3: You started out Irish and then you end with, see?
0: Yeah, so. Baseball, see?
4: Yeah, introduce the Lansing Lugnuts right now.
0: Coming up to the plate, it's number 16.
2: Yeah.
0: Lancey Doorman.
2: You're still in the wrong language, or the wrong accent. I don't know what's happening there.
4: Or we could just pretend to be Free Beer Hot Wings. So you go up and you pretend to be Free Beer, and I'm Hot Wings here to introduce the Lansing Lugnut. this is a cool game I've never seen before. A bunch of boys in tight pants and swinging sticks around. It's kind of my favorite thing ever.
1: Lugnuts is just one part of the car. They could have been the Lansing carburetors, the Lansing fenders.
0: Of course, since cars went to EFI in the mid-80s, carburetors aren't really a thing anymore.
2: I would talk a lot more about Oldsmobile, but you work on it.
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1: Mean be useless.
4: Every time they come to me,
5: it's 85 degrees still, and now it's 8:16 in the evening. All right, Free Beer, what else? Now it's 8:17.
2: 1-800-947-3979.
1: 43 before the top of the hour.
2: Email the show. Give me the ball.
0: I do love the idea that they hand us the mic and just say, just do what you want.
1: Yeah, wreck what we built for 30 years.
2: Do what you want.
3: Just do some of it.
2: Yeah. Do what you want.
1: On the way, the Free Beer and Hot Wings report. Taylor Swift showed up. That means it's big news. TV reporter meets some SEALs, and certain batch of celebrities have colonoscopy parties. That is not a party. But it is next. It is the Free Beer and Hot Wings show.
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0: Show trivia on the next segment. Find a contestant at the end of this one about 12 minutes from now. Kelly's asking the questions. You're stuck playing me today, I think. Steve already played.
1: Yep.
0: Maitland already played. 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Toy Story 5 premiere last night. There was a surprise. Initially, Taylor Swift showed up and did her new song, which has been part of the lead up and the hype for the latest Toy Story film. And then Randy Newman surprised everyone by coming out to play the piano, and the two did this.

0: Do you think as popular as she is, as famous as she is, as many amazing experiences she has had, she can still have those moments that's like, damn, I can't believe I'm getting to do this?
1: Definitely. Because
0: she was a little girl when Toy Story came out, when that song became a thing. And now she's singing it at the Toy Story premiere with the guy who wrote the song. And it's like the biggest event in, you know, in that arena right now. I mean, I hope she can still have that. Sometimes I want to pinch myself to see if this is a dream moment.
2: I mean, probably. Yeah. She acted shocked every year she got an award for like the first 20 years of her life. So, or 20 years of her career.
3: I can't believe you like me.
0: Yeah.
2: You've sold 8 billion records. Of course they like you and you're winning an award.
1: I saw a post yesterday that got me right in my feelings where it was like, man, this release of Toy Story 5 is so insane because especially for, I don't know, like people like my age or Kelly's age or Tommy's age or Taylor Swift's age, where it was like we started out feeling like we were Andy and now we're Andy's parents.
4: Mm.
1: I was like, oh, don't make me cry like that.
0: That's true. Mix in some kids of your own, watching them move on from their own toys.
1: Yeah.
0: That's a weird feeling.
4: Oh, there's a video.
0: The first time I'm seeing that.
4: There's a video recently of this little kid, and all he's doing is he's got Cars toys, Cars the animated movie, Cars pajamas, Cars comforter on his bed. Everything is Cars. And then his mom goes to hand him this really funny thing, and it's like a school book bag for the new year or whatever. And he goes, I don't like Cars anymore, and turns and runs.
2: Yeah.
4: And it was such a, like, stab to the heart for mom. And for him, it was just a little flyaway comment, like, nah, it's not my thing anymore.
0: I'm done with that.
2: Yeah.
4: Oh, man, there were so many parents that were like, my kid was the Spider-Man kid until he wasn't. My kid was the dinosaur kid.
3: It's so relatable right now because Evelyn, for the longest time, was Frozen. Mm-hmm. Frozen and Moana. And now, I mean, she still likes them enough, but... That is so in the rear view.
4: Yeah.
2: They all have their thing. Yeah, Grayson was a Cars kid. We watched that movie, holy cow, so many times. I had it memorized. And then Liam loved the Ice Age movies. And Happy Feet. Mm-hmm. He loved the movie Happy Feet. And now he's like, oh, I don't even remember that. I go, oh.
0: I don't even remember.
3: Yeah, that's the worst when they don't remember something that was such a huge part of their life.
2: Yeah, like... We watched it so many times, man. Like, it's the only thing you'd let me see on my television. And you don't remember?
0: In Lexington, Kentucky, TV reporter was sent out to the county fair or state fair, whatever it was. And he was doing his live hit from one of the displays where they have seals that you can get up close and take pictures with or feed or whatever it is. Mm-hmm. So live, real seals, not something you'd see in Lexington, Kentucky that often.
3: I think there were sea lions.
0: Sea lions?
3: Yeah.
0: Okay.
3: Not that it really makes a huge difference.
0: I'm not sure I could tell you the difference, but I know there is one. Anyway.
2: It's bigger. But I don't even know if that's true.
0: So he's standing right in front of them.
2: Okay.
0: And he's uncomfortable. I think I would be too, because they're still wild animals.
5: Oh, thank you. No, what if they try to bite me? Okay, that's good. They're very friendly. Thank you.
0: He's looking at the camera, and it's right over his shoulder next to his ear, and it just goes...
3: I was going to say, was that him or the sea lion?
0: They sound the same at that point.
5: Thank you. Who's this, Lily?
6: That's Lily.
5: Lily, she's very talkative. Anything else you want to say, Lily?
7: I agree.
5: We'll be right back.
0: In the video, it was as perfectly timed as it sounded like it was edited just now. Lily, is there anything you'd like to say? He moves the microphone and it just... It's like
5: anything else you want to say,
0: when
5: Lily?
0: I'm frustrated.
1: That's so perfect. Can I have a bowl?
0: That's me going through TSA in Newark. Did you ask for a bowl? That's the kids. That's when the kids are like, "Dad's in one of his moods."
3: Free beer's airport noises.
1: Free beer's just an airport sea lion.
0: Was that day and other days? Tom Hanks and a group of celebrities that includes Steve Martin, Martin Short, and some others. They're just like us, right? With their colonoscopy parties.
2: Yeah.
0: Here they are.
6: Every 5 year, that magic date comes around, and we get together and compete as to who is going to be able to be the last one to go to the bathroom. We are literally, it's like, we'll be playing cards. So you take this stuff that induces the sluice mechanism to get that whole digestive system clean. The first one to go gets the last choice of when you go in to get the colonoscopy.
8: I see.
6: And it's like, I gotta go! And then you go and you can't hold it. And then
8: who's the strongest?
0: Tom says he is. Hobbings, you and I had our colonoscopies about the same time. And we're ticking towards that again. Steve, you're going to be having one, right?
3: Yeah.
0: You're at the age now?
3: Yeah, I mean, I don't have my physical until September or October, but I'm sure that when I go in then, they're going to tell me.
0: You want to have a scalpy party?
2: I mean, maybe. Could be.
0: That sounds terrible.
3: Yeah, it doesn't sound great.
0: First of all, two of us would have to be not at our own home, yeah. Which I don't want to experience that anywhere but my own home.
2: Yeah.
0: Having done it once, it's terrible.
2: Well, that's the thing. I mean, you know, whatever home they're at is like a resort.
0: Yeah.
2: You know, so.
0: But two of you would end up on the bathrooms that the kids frequent, which, no guarantee. There you are, chained to the toilet, looking at the latest boogers from this spring's release.
2: Oh, yeah. There is 100% no chance I would do it at your house with all the kids around. You'd have to do it at my house. I have three bathrooms, and we could do it when there's literally no one else around. It would just be the three of us.
0: Steve,
2: we could do it.
0: Do you want to go to Hot Wings Kill Pad and go number two a lot in the toilet to get ready for your medicine?
3: You gonna have snacks?
2: Well, I always have snacks.
3: All right, I'm in.
2: Yeah,
0: but you can't eat
2: snacks.
0: Once that starts, isn't that the time that you're done eating?
3: Oh, you're not allowed to eat?
2: Not until it's all done.
0: Oh.
2: No.
0: So snacks are gonna be useless.
2: So you can gorge on snacks for a little while, but you're just gonna have more coming out.
0: Anything you eat, yeah, because they tell you to start tapering. Like the day before.
2: Oh, yeah. Right. Oh,
3: so
2: definitely.
3: I got to spend 24 to 36 hours at your house.
2: Yeah. But, you know, maybe we can find a physician with a system that they'll do house calls, and then we could have just all kinds of great food ready to go.
3: Yeah.
2: We were done. I'll tell you, you've never had a better meal than the one after your colonoscopy. You've never been more hungry and more thrilled with food.
3: All right. I'm coming over.
2: You're so empty.
3: Can I ride your four-wheeler before we start the...
2: even better challenge. Do it while you've started taking juice.
0: Because there is time. Like, you don't just go... you'll go for a while, and then you're done. And at least for me, I was able to walk around the house and watch TV, and then all of a sudden your stomach's like, hey, you should go back in there.
3: What is the turnaround from the first time you drink it, or from the time you finish that drink?
0: I had pills.
2: I had pills too, but the first time it was half an hour max.
0: Yeah, it was
8: really.
2: Yeah, I was sitting. It was a night that my kids were over, so it was a Tuesday or a Thursday, and I said, because they couldn't drive yet, and I had asked my ex-wife. I said, hey, you might have to come get the kids because I have to start this at 7 p.m. And I go, but we'll see. I might be fine. And I started taking the pills, and we were wrapping up a TV show, and right about 7:25, my stomach went. And I went, gotta go. And you know it immediately. You go from totally normal to, oh, like so fast. Okay. And then I spent the next 5 hours on the toilet watching an iPad. That was my life. And then I got to sleep for 4 hours and start the prep over again.
8: Oh.
2: Yeah, that's how that goes.
0: Pretty good time.
2: It seemed like a great idea doing it at 9 a.m., but it wasn't. That was a bad move. No sleep.
0: Yeah, because I was disappointed. Mine was late in the day.
2: Yeah.
0: And I was like, oh, that means I have to go all day not eating, and it's just going to ruin the whole day. And then in hindsight, I didn't have to get up at 3 in the morning to take the second round of meds like you did.
2: Yeah, I had to stop eating like pretty much the whole day ahead of time. So, yeah, that wasn't a good plan at all.
0: So this is going around right now. These are four jingles from TV commercials that were common, and the rule of thumb from everyone is if you know all four of them, you're old.
2: Oh, well.
0: Yeah, you know all four of them.
2: Of course I will.
0: But weirdly, Tommy, who's 25, knew three of the four. I was pretty impressed. But these have been around for decades.
3: That's easy.
9: Folgers in your cup.
0: Yep.
3: All right, everyone's one for one.
0: One for one. Yep.
10: I am stuck on Band-Aid Red.
9: Because Band-Aid stuck on me.
0: Okay, we're all old.
10: Because Band-Aid stuck on me.
2: Yeah,
3: All right, number three.

0: B-O-L-O-G-N-A.
1: Close enough.
0: Yeah.
1: All right. And the final one.
2: Oh, what a relief it is.
0: Alka-Seltzer. Oh, what a relief it is. So, clearly, we've just learned Maitland is older than Kelly.
3: I didn't know the last two.
0: Yeah. Tommy only didn't know Alka-Seltzer. He struggled to spell Oscar Mayer, but he knew that it was letters that were supposed to come next.
4: Yeah.
0: All right. We're going to save the arrested suspect who slipped handcuffs. You watch that, Steve?
1: Yeah.
0: That was one of the most hair-raising, thrilling videos I've ever seen.
1: I mean, take away the crime aspect of it. I'm pretty impressed.
0: Yes, agreed. Dumber than the show trivia. You want to play? 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We'll do it next. We'll do it live. It is the Free Beer and Hot Wings Show.
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0: Hello, Rogue Valley. 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Very grateful to be a part of your morning routine. Thanks for being a part of it right here on Rock 96.9 The Rogue.
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2: 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What does it do, Hollings?
1: Well, the Lip Lapper doesn't just lap lips.
2: Slaps.
1: Yeah. It also...
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1: It also sinks through. 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
5: 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So if you want to check that out, it's fantastic.
1: We should add it to 17 slate, segment yes, 17 slate
5: yeah,
1: as well.
5: It has a beautiful musical score with it and everything.
6: That was back when I had fewer wrinkles and was more athletic.
5: But you couldn't tell because it looks like it was shot on a potato because...
6: It was probably on a flip camera.
5: It was 2012.
6: Yes,
5: but we had like 8 different camera angles, which is crazy.
6: That's pretty good.
1: We had 8 different bad cameras, which were good for the time.
5: Yeah.
1: And now this. This is now

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1: Time to play Dumber Than the Show Trivia each day at this time. A chance for you to win cash by showing you're smarter than us. And many of you are. Even if we win, you're probably still smarter. Drew joins us listening on Rock 98.5 in Kokomo, Indiana. Hi, Drew. How are you?
2: Not too bad.
1: Bad? You spend most of your free time at your daughter's volleyball. How old is she? Is she playing travel?
2: No. Softball, not volleyball.
1: Softball. All right.
2: I help coach it. I'm one of the crazy dad coaches out there that everyone complains about.
1: Have you ever been thrown out?
2: I have not. Not yet.
3: Why not?
1: Do you think you might be?
3: Yeah, come on.
2: Working on it. There's some bad blue down there.
4: Yeah. Oh, my God. That's a great stunt. Get one of us to go to a game. We don't even have a kid there, but get thrown out.
1: Oh, God. They might call the cops on you then.
2: Yeah. You're welcome here.
1: Okay, good.
3: Oh, cool. We got an in.
1: Drew, you're stuck playing me today for my jackpot of $200. Kelly will have the questions. You and I will each have 90 seconds at the most to answer those five questions. Same five for both of us. Whoever gets the most right wins. If it's a tie, then low time is the tiebreaker. You and I can each pass on questions the first time around, and Kelly will come back to them. I'm going to go to the hallway. I want to hear the questions or the answers. I'm not even going to hear the answer to this question because I'm going to take my headphones after. Drew, how are you at trivia?
2: I'm usually somewhere between 0 and 5 every day when you guys play.
4: Okay. Same, Drew, same.
1: All right.
4: Usually closer to 0 these days.
2: Yeah.
4: Drew, I've got 5 questions for you. Are you ready for your chance at Freebeer's $200 jackpot?
2: Sure am.
4: Fantastic, my friend. Then your turn on Wild Card Trivia begins in 3, 2, 1. What was the first ever animated film to be nominated for the Best Picture Oscar? Snow White or Beauty and the Beast?
2: Snow White.
4: What fruit comes in Eureka and Meyer variations?
2: Pass.
4: Jimmy Wales and Larry Sanger were responsible for launching what website in 2001?
2: Pass.
4: During what war did hundreds of soldiers spend the winter in Valley Forge?
2: Pass.
4: Delaware shares a border with 3 states, Pennsylvania, New Jersey, and what other state?
2: Rhode Island.
4: What fruit comes in Eureka and Meyer variations?
2: Apples.
4: Jimmy Wales and Larry Sanger were responsible for launching what website in 2001?
2: Pass.
4: During what war did hundreds of soldiers spend the winter in Valley Forge?
2: War of 1812.
4: Time. Drew, how do you feel like you did?
2: Horrible.
4: Okay. We are going to put you on hold. Lucky for you, Freebeer has answered these same 5 questions. And we'll see if he does any better or maybe worse. Freebeer doesn't even have to round the table. He just walks right into the door, right up to the other side of the bean.
1: Very convenient.
4: Yes, it is. How's your time in the hallway, friend?
1: Good. There were new screw worms out there. They just got back from Mexico.
4: Oh. Ooh, did they bite you? Great. I hear it's fun.
1: Yeah, they're embedded in me now.
4: Yeah, you'll be like a new screw worm superhero.
1: I'm patient zero.
4: Yeah. Are you ready to?
1: Yes. He became Spider-Man. I became screw worm.
4: And you just kind of turn into a worm so you can't really do much and you're really tiny.
1: Roll around and they throw salt on me.
4: And then you're just dead. Oh, dang it. Super easy to defeat. Well, Freebeer, let's hope that your jackpot's not that easy. Are you ready to defend it?
1: I am.
4: All right, friend. Then your turn begins in 3, 2, 1. What was the first ever animated film to be nominated for the Best Picture Oscar? Snow White or Beauty and the Beast?
1: Beauty and the Beast.
4: What fruit comes in Eureka and Meyer varieties?
1: Pears.
4: Jimmy Wales and Larry Sanger were responsible for launching what website in 2001?
1: Pass.
4: During what war did hundreds of soldiers spend the winter in Valley Forge?
1: Revolutionary War.
4: Delaware shares a border with 3 states, Pennsylvania, New Jersey, and what other state?
1: Maryland.
4: Jimmy Wales and Larry Sanger were responsible for launching what website in 2001?
1: eBay.
4: Time. Freebeer, how do you feel like you did?
1: Yeah, okay.
4: Okay.
1: Nah.
4: Well, what we are going to do is bring Drew back on in, and we will score this game, which will give us a winner. Starting with question number one. What was the first ever animated film to be nominated for Best Picture Oscar? I gave you two choices here, Snow White or Beauty and the Beast. Drew said Snow White. Freebeer said Beauty and the Beast. The answer is Beauty and the Beast. Freebeer with an early lead.
1: Screwworm!
4: 1-0. Yeah, the screwworm wins. Going into question number two. What fruit comes in Eureka and Meyer varieties? Drew passed, came back and said, apples? Freebeer said, pears. Malin, do you know the answer? You're looking at me like you might.
0: Lemons?
4: It is lemons. Freebeer still in the lead. 1-0. Going into question number three. Jimmy Wales and Larry Sanger were responsible for launching what website in 2001? Drew passed, came back, and he passed again. Freebeer passed, then said eBay and goes, oh, do you think you've thought of it now?
1: Nope.
4: The answer is Wikipedia.
1: Oh.
4: Wikipedia. Freebeer still in the lead, 1-0. Going into question number four. During what war did hundreds of soldiers spend the winter in Valley Forge? Drew paused for a really long time and then passed. Came back and said, War of 1812? Freebeer said the Revolutionary War. The American Revolutionary War is correct.
1: Screwworm.
4: In the lead, 2-0. Going to be hard to come back now, Drew. But we'll go into question number five anyway because the people want to know the answer to Delaware shares a border with three states. Pennsylvania, New Jersey, and what other state? Drew said Rhode Island. Freebeer said Maryland. Maryland is correct. And the screwworm.
1: Today for the screwworm. Drew, thank you for listening. Thanks for playing.
2: No problem. I pitched the perfect game.
1: You did. I've done it many times. Thank you, Drew. Chance to play again tomorrow. If you were listening yesterday at this time, you heard when we doubled back, went back to Priscilla and told her that she had actually won after, you know, I don't even want to say a judgment error, but just we went back and checked it. It felt more right for her to win.
3: Yes.
1: And so she won the jackpot from Maitland, $500. And then after the show, maybe shortly thereafter, a number of people wrote and said, hey, we've been keeping track. That should have been $300. So not only did she go from thinking she didn't win, she's going to get the jackpot at $200 more, because we're still going to pay it.
3: Yeah. Yeah.
1: Than what it should have been. So it's a good day for Priscilla.
4: Yeah.
3: But our kids can't go to college.
1: Another award-winning day for the Bank of Free Beer and Hot Wings. Why are the books off? Because we're stupid.
3: Yeah, I don't know.
1: On the way. I'm surprised Hot Wings didn't get 1 million emails yesterday about the story we'll talk about next. I'm surprised we all didn't. At least me, Hot Wings, and Steve. Those who were here for the first time this became a thing. That's on the way in a bit. Now, Aura Digital Frames. 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
6: Ah!
1: One.
6: Help!
1: Two.
6: Oh no, a goose!
1: Three.
6: Go away!
1: Four.
6: Mom!
1: Five.
6: Dad!
1: Six.
6: Aww!
1: Seven.
6: Grandma!
1: Eight.
6: Whoa, I shouldn't have touched that goose!
1: Nine.
6: Get your poop away from me!
1: Ten.
6: Somebody get a rake!
1: 11.
6: Throw sand!

0: 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So years ago on the show, Hummings pulled out his wallet. We said, why is it so thick, I think. And then eventually we got him to turn it over to us, and we started going through his receipts, and we found out he was saving receipts for gas. And we gave Hummings a very hard time about it. We asked if he was going to return it, you know. And Hummings said, sometimes gas is bad, which is absolutely true. That part was never in debate. True? Mm-hmm.
1: Yeah. The quote was, sometimes you get a bad batch
2: of gas. Bad batch of gas, yeah. Everybody was giving me a hard time because they would say, well, I mean, service stations have cameras and there would be proof and your credit card company. And I said, yeah, but there are some unscrupulous places that might not have camera footage and your credit card can't discern whether or not it's gas. So they could say, oh, you probably just bought snacks.
0: Right? $88 worth of M&Ms.
2: But that did happen at certain gas stations. And so I would always just save my gas receipt and go, well, if it ever happens, I have proof.
0: But it was also very fun to make fun of Hot Wings and the suggestion that Hot Wings was upset. These gas pumps are filled with Coca-Cola. Well, that has led to any time there is a screw-up at a gas station that results in people's cars, we get the story texted, emailed, Facebook messaged, MySpace mailed, whatever it is.
2: Yeah, because you said that it could never happen.
0: That is not what happened, but that does seem to be what people believe the argument was framed at.
2: That's why I remember
0: it. But this time,
2: it
0: definitely happened.
3: A routine trip to the gas station turned into a nightmare for dozens of drivers in Wake Forest. Customers say a fuel delivery mix-up at a speedway on Capitol Boulevard put diesel into gasoline storage tanks, damaging vehicles and leaving drivers stranded.
2: That's a real bad batch of gas.
0: Even worse news, this is not Coca-Cola.
2: Yeah, this is what happens the most, is that somebody who delivers fuel puts it in the wrong tank.
1: I can't feel good.
2: Oh.
1: Once you realize that you're the one that made that mistake.
2: Not good at all.
0: Like, you're fired, right?
1: Definitely. Oh, definitely.
0: Like, you just don't come back.
1: Yeah. You got one job.
2: Yeah.
3: Arthur has more from Wake Forest.
4: Last week, Brenda Small has been driving a rental car, paying the price for a mistake that wasn't hers.
5: The guy put the diesel in the wrong tank in the ground. So we're all pumping what we thought was 87. We were pumping diesel in our vehicles.
4: These are photos, Brenda.
0: I wonder if anybody smelled it and just doubted their own brain. Because diesel has a pretty distinct smell.
2: I mean, it does, but also there are a lot of those pumps where it's the same pump. They have different handles, but they're connected.
0: That's true.
2: So if you get to one of those pumps where it's both the diesel and the regular gas, it always smells like diesel. It's such a small...
1: anything of it.
0: Yeah,
2: it's
0: that's
2: such
0: true.
2: A strong smell.
4: These are photos Brenda took of the chaos left behind on June 2nd. Cars set stranded
0: Okay. I understand what she's saying, but it's not chaos. It's cars parked sensibly at gas pumps. Now, they're not running, so we know that is a problem.
2: But
0: no one looks at that photo and goes, this is like Hot Wings declaring the city chaos, because you occasionally see a blinking stoplight at 4 a.m.
2: That's 100%
0: misconstrued chaos.
2: I was going to say, that's 100% more chaos than what I'm seeing now.
0: Yeah.
2: That's not even that bad.
1: I need people on fire. I need things collapsing.
2: Yeah, exactly.
4: Are set stranded across the Speedway parking lot at Capitol Boulevard and Wall Road after diesel was mistakenly delivered into a tank meant for regular gasoline.
0: Bummer to the people who needed diesel who could have got it $1.30 cheaper by pumping it from the gasoline tank.
2: If only they had known.
1: Had a pretty good deal on it.
2: Yeah.
4: Gasoline. At least 23 vehicles were affected. Although multiple drivers filed police reports, state fuel inspectors say they didn't learn about the mix-up until I encouraged viewers to file complaints, triggering a state investigation.
6: There was some diesel that got into the gas tanks.
4: A A Speedway representative told Brenda the next day that they would cover the cost of towing and vehicle repairs, but they weren't willing to pay for things like her rental car or the amount of money that she paid for transportation the night of the incident. When Brenda pushed back on that, they did too.
5: The process, so what do I do? Contact a lawyer to get the rest of it taken care of?
0: They're counting on you not doing that because it would cost you more to get back.
2: Right.
0: The news is a much better option.
5: Mm-hmm. She said, if you speak with a lawyer, then we will not be able to speak with you anymore. And then it'll hold your vehicle up from being repaired even longer. So that's why I contacted y'all. This was no fault of none of ours. We were getting gas. Everybody was planning on going home after they got their gas.
0: It's pretty basic. I know that the person who owns that gas station, it's probably a local ownership. They don't have... It's not like they got tons of, oops, it's diesel money lying around. But that's your company's mistake. I think you're absolutely responsible for every penny incurred by the people.
2: You should be,
0: The inconvenience of having to get a rental car and get your car fixed. That sucks. I hate when that happens.
2: Mm-hmm.
5: Didn't happen like that.
4: We reached out to Speedway and its parent company, 7-Eleven, multiple times by email and phone, asking about those allegations and whether drivers would be compensated for expenses beyond vehicle repairs and towing. As of our deadline, neither company has responded. Meanwhile, the state inspector, Five on Your Side helped alert, is testing all the fuels so drivers can fill up confidently.
6: And make sure that the cleanup job has been sufficient enough.
4: This is not the first situation I've covered just like this one. Back in the spring of 2025, a similar situation happened at a refuel in Apex. After I got involved, I got all affected drivers' related repairs covered by refuel.
7: How's bragging camp
0: going? So if you've got gas, I'll get you relief.
1: Well, I mean, it seems like she's going to get some problems solved.
2: Mm-hmm. Yeah, right?
8: Heck yeah. Contacting her too.
4: Life. I'm hoping for a similar outcome with Speedway. I'll keep you updated on how things progress. Reporting in Wake Forest, Keely Arthur, Five on Your Side.
2: I'm a long way from Wake Forest, but if this ever happens to me, I'm going to call that lady.
8: Yeah, she's the Aaron Brockovich of gas.
2: She knows what's up.
0: Clearly a hero.
2: Yeah, it's, you've got a ruined engine if you get diesel in it. Like, if you put gas in a diesel, it'll just run terribly, but you can put almost anything in a diesel, and once it cleans through... It'll be fine, but diesel and gas is, it's all over.
1: Yeah, now, what sucks is the people who no doubt put gas in or put diesel in and then drove away and managed to get a good amount of the, you know, whether it's going home, going to work, whatever. Because if you already had it, say you were just going in to top off your tank, you know, and you already had 15 gallons in there and you just put another 1 or 2 gallons in there, probably going to take a little bit of time before it causes issues,
0: right?
1: Maybe polluted.
2: It just depends on how new your car is. Now the tolerances are just so, you know, those nozzles are so fine. It'll take like a few particulates and it's over. It'll seize up fast.
1: Well, engines aren't expensive.
2: So no. Take and it from me. I've been through these types of things before. It's a breeze. It's a lot of fun.
0: I just give you a new engine. You just stop by.
2: Yeah. Yeah, I mean, it's basically like a 30-minute conversion.
0: They do it at the oil changes now.
2: Yeah,
0: put a new engine in.
2: Drop it right out. Pop a fresh one in there.
0: Every time you go, they tell you your engine's bad and you need a new one. Look, it's a little dirty. They hold one up that's a little dirty. Might not even be yours. That's
2: a trick. Just do what I do, though. Every time they tell me that, I go, no, that's all right. I have one on my workbench at home, and I'm going to do that myself. I'm going to make that swap.
0: Can you pause a fight? I have a friend who... made that offer to his wife. They were having a fight.
2: Yeah.
0: Like an argument that was angry. Like they were angry at each other. They're fine. But his request of, hey, can we put this on pause for about 3 hours and then come back to it? Let's get to that in the next segment.
2: Okay.
0: Back in a moment. It is the Free Beer and Hoppig Show.
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4: 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Like, if it's a really... like, I'm talking a big one. The kind where you may say we're not going to bed mad, but deep down,
5: going to bed mad.
4: You know you're still in love, but you're pissed.
1: Like, it's going to be tough.
4: Yeah, right?
1: I mean,
4: a friend of mine and his wife were having that kind of argument. I didn't even ask what it was about. Because when we saw them, she said, hey, listen to what he did. So he's a huge New York Knicks fan. He was born and raised in Manhattan. Lives elsewhere now, but born and raised in Manhattan. So even though he moved away when he was very, very young, Knicks, Giants, Yankees. And the Knicks haven't won a title in 50 years.
1: 50 years?
4: More than 50 years,
5: really?
4: Actually.
5: I thought they won like in the 90s or something.
4: Early 70s. The last time they made the finals was 1999.
1: Gosh, yeah, I didn't realize it had been that long either. I would have thought that they had won at some point in there.
4: Nope. So it's been a long wait. And so when they went up 2-0, he was in heaven. So then this fight happens the other night. And they're going. Like, it's the kind where they've gone to the bedroom so the kids don't hear. That's how frustrated they both are.
1: Okay. All right. Yeah.
4: Not like, ooh, we're going to get divorced.
1: No,
4: if
1: but
4: this
1: a serious
4: keeps going.
1: Argument.
4: But
1: sure.
4: It's the real deal.
1: Yeah. Heated.
4: And it got to be about 10 minutes before tip-off, and he said, and she did not think this was a good idea, hey, can we put a pin in this until about 11:30 tonight or maybe tomorrow? Because I want to watch the Knicks game without it affecting how much fun I have.
1: Well, he'd have been better off finishing that fight for two reasons.
4: Yeah, the Knicks obviously didn't win that game.
1: The Knicks lost.
4: Yeah. Good luck fighting then if you're furious.
1: Oh, boy.
4: Would that have been okay? You know, whatever reason, like whomever you're in that argument with wants to call a timeout for whatever pop culture reason, whether you like sports or not, whatever it might be. Could you do that? It might be good.
1: I mean, for somebody, maybe. But, like, I remember pausing a fight briefly once because I said, we have to pause for a second. I really have to pee.
2: Yeah, pausing for an entire game, I would just be so passive aggressive the whole time. Mm-hmm. It'd be like, oh, man, he dropped the ball. And he'd be like, yeah, doesn't that sound familiar?
1: Yeah.
2: Oh, so
5: you'd
2: man,
5: sit there
2: why
5: and
2: you
5: watch
2: that?
5: It. You'd sit there and watch it with him.
4: That guy can't even dribble.
5: Yeah.
4: You can every time you use the toilet, wipe the seat, idiot.
1: Mm-hmm. Yeah,
4: right? That kind of stuff.
5: Yeah, if you're going to try to do that, you at least have to be a little better about hiding it. Be like, you know something? I'm just so pissed right now. I'm just going to need a couple hours to mull this over and cool over.
4: Yeah,
5: I'll be downstairs in my man cave.
4: Bag of chips and a 12-pack. You're like, yeah, I'm going to settle down. But also, I think two things could happen in that case. You could settle down.

0: and get in a better frame of mind.
1: Could.
2: Yeah.
0: Or you could sit there and have those lawnmower conversations with yourself where you're like, yeah, she's wrong and I'm right and this is stupid. And then you come back to the argument way more of a problem than you were when you started.
3: It sounds to me like your friend would not have to worry about having the lawnmower conversation because he's super sports fan. So I'm sure as soon as he was in front of the TV, it was sports, sports, sports, sports, sports, sports.
0: Yeah, he would resent that, but you're not wrong.
3: It's true.
1: Yeah.
0: In their case, she spent so much time making fun of him for pausing the fight to watch the Knicks game that he finally said, all right, you're right. Please leave me alone, which she laughed at. So, but
3: so they're not getting a divorce.
1: So it worked out, not about, I guess. Well,
0: I assume they're not. I didn't right ask, Steve. I didn't say. So you guys splitting up?
1: Yeah, I mean, if it works, if you're in the right kind of relationship, more power to you. Like, if I'm in an argument, though, and it's like, hey, can we pause because I really want to watch the season finale of Bachelorette or so, I'd be like, are you serious right now? Like, we're having this serious argument with one another. We have to stop so you can watch these idiots on television. Can't you watch it later?
0: I wish I'd have tried this on game two of the 1998 Stanley Cup Finals when the Wings were playing the Capitals. Mm. It ended up being one of the greatest comebacks in Wings playoff history, but I couldn't enjoy any of it because I was fighting about whether or not my parents would pay for liquor at my wedding the first time.
2: Mm.
0: And it was...
3: What side were you on?
0: I was on the can't we figure this out at another time? Yeah, because this game is on now. Because at that point, the wedding was 11 months away.
2: Oh, yeah, that's plenty of time to figure that out.
0: Yeah.
1: Yeah.
2: When I was in a relationship, I was in this relationship for like four, almost 5 years. We started to go see a therapist because we would get into these arguments and then they would like hold on to the arguments for 3 or 4 days and then tell me that they were okay, but do these little signs of like, I'm not okay. And so a therapist would tell us like, hey, it's totally fine to say I need a break. Mm-hmm. To take a break like this.
0: Sure.
2: But it's not okay to say that we've moved on and then hold on to it in the way that they were doing it.
0: Yeah.
2: And I said, okay, but what if I'm the type that doesn't like to take a break? Like you said, Hot Wings, I want to be able to have this argument. And even if we don't come to a conclusion, like the argument has a definite end.
0: Yeah.
2: Not just we abruptly ended it. Like, okay, you need 10 minutes and then we come back and we finish it. Fine. Mm-hmm. Like you need to cool off. Cool. We can do that. But she said, well, y'all should come up with like a funny word and that word can be this is when it needs to pause. And then maybe you do watch a movie together or maybe you do go and, you know, read in separate rooms or whatever you've got to do. But that's a longer pause.
0: Yes.
2: And I feel like we came up with a really stupid word like curmudgeon or something that was more funny to say when we were mad at each other, or we might have changed it up. It never worked.
0: I was going to say, did she?
3: Curmudgeon!
2: It never worked. He'd be like, I'm calling curmudgeon. And I'd be like, okay. All right, perfect, great. Now I'm just going to sit here and be fussy for 2 hours while you go watch a movie, mister. I don't have a job or whatever. I would get so mad.
0: It never worked
2: for me.
0: Did the therapist say, like, did she blame you for that? Not blame, that's not the right term, but did she say, you've got to allow a break? Because, yeah, there are lots of people listening right now who I think are probably like you, like,
2: yeah.
0: I'm not taking a time out when I'm that passionate.
2: Yeah.
0: Because even if you take time out and you figure it out while that's going, it's hard to shut that off.
2: Yeah, because a lot of times when I'm fussy like that, I can say, wait a second, I'm about to get mean. I need 10 minutes. I want to finish this conversation, though.
0: Yeah.
2: When we were arguing more often than not, it felt like they would call curmudgeon whenever they realized, oh, I got caught in the lie. Now I don't know how to, like, get myself out of it. And rather than telling the truth, I'd like some time to be able to make up more of a lie to make my lie more believable.
0: Yeah, sure.
2: So I'd be like, oh, of course you're calling curmudgeon. Go into the garage and think about what else you're going to lie about. And then I was such a butthole. I was like, this is how I know.
0: That's going to make curmudgeon not work.
2: Yeah. Oh, we had to change the word multiple times because of that.
0: As you said, not the word, flag. Not the word's problem.
1: Yeah, exactly. I can't remember the pause word.
2: Yeah. But it used to make, I used to get so fussy. Oh, man. I wanted it to work so bad because it was therapy. It was really not. Therapy wasn't the issue. The relationship was the issue.
0: Yeah. Did that therapist ever say, like, and maybe you guys shouldn't be together?
2: Oh, yeah. She broke up with him. She wouldn't see him as a patient anymore. She broke up with him in one of our sessions.
0: Okay.
2: Yeah.
1: Yeah, that happened.
0: That's pretty
1: sometime.
0: Big. A couple friend of ours, one of the first couples I knew that got divorced.
2: Mm-hmm.
0: they were going to counseling for a while, and they both, at least publicly, seemed like they were they wanted to save it.
2: Yeah.
0: I don't know what was going on, nor should I have known what was going on behind closed doors. But all of a sudden, one day, I was talking to my buddy. We were on the way to play basketball, and he goes, yeah, I think we are going to get a divorce. And I said, oh, man, I'm so sorry. And he goes, you know, I'm okay with it. And he was the one who, at the time, I would have said was fighting to save it more. And I go, you are? He said, yeah. I go, what happened? And he goes, the therapist said we never should have gotten together.
2: Yeah.
0: I said, what? And she said, you guys, the therapist, after like four sessions, said, I don't know why you guys got married. You have a natural ability to push each other's buttons. It's actually part of your, part of the way you play together is being dicks to each other. Mm-hmm. Sure, the therapist didn't say dicks. He said, so the therapist said, your way of interacting when it's good is automatically going to lead to bad.
2: Mm-hmm.
0: Like, it's just inevitable. Unless you both can change, there's no reason you should fix it because you're going to be back here in 2 years anyway.
2: Yeah.
0: And so he said he got in his car and he's driving home and he's like, well, okay, well, that changes everything.
1: Yeah.
0: But I've always thought for him, what if that therapist was wrong?
2: True.
0: I mean, it happens.
3: Yeah,
0: but
3: it can be.
2: She never told me, like, hey, you should leave this relationship. She did say, she caught him in a lie, and I was sitting in the room. We were doing couples therapy, but sometimes we would meet separate as well.
0: Mm-hmm.
2: And he had said something, and we don't need to get into specifics, but she kind of gave him this look, and she said, well, wait a second. Last week when we had spoken, I remember you telling it this way, and now this kind of gives a totally different perspective.
0: Right.
2: Essentially saying, this is a lie. If what you said last week,
0: or at least it's reframing.
2: Right, you're reframing to like lean in a direction that paints it in a totally different picture, right? And he got a little fussy with her in the way that he would get fussy with me. And she said, I'm simply pointing out some inconsistencies here so I can figure out how to help. And it doesn't seem like you want to be consistent enough for me to be able to help. And she broke up with him right then and there. She's like, I'm still willing to speak with Kelly about your relationship, but if I can't provide you a place where you're comfortable enough to tell the truth, then I'm not a therapist for you.
0: Yeah.
2: And I was sitting there like, and we used to have to put these little things on our fingers so we could monitor our heart rate because one of us would get very angry.
0: Okay.
2: And I was just sitting there and it was just like, beep, beep, beep, beep, beep, beep, beep.
0: Oh, you could hear it?
1: Oh, my God.
2: It would beep once it got over a certain amount. And I was just sitting there like,
0: that would make mine go off.
2: Yeah.
0: Why are you freaking out?
1: That's the same kind of thing that you knew that Ultraman was about to die.
2: Yeah.
1: Dang. Thank goodness he didn't.
2: Yeah.
0: That's wild.
2: Mm-hmm. Because you wear those, and that's when you're like, okay, well, now you know, hey, my heart rate's going up. Nothing good comes from this. Like, if I get fussy, I end up being mean and being like, okay, Mr. Whatever, whatever.
0: Mr. I don't have a job. A couple of people are like, Kelly's back there now.
2: Yeah, exactly. So that's when I knew. I was like, okay, I'm getting frustrated by this. I'm not going to have a good reaction, so I can calm down and take 10 minutes. But wearing those in therapy was always a really fun day for us.
0: That'd be fun.
1: That's so sounds wild.
0: Like, I wonder how much those
3: load
0: are.
3: Of fun.
1: Yeah, because we should imagine having to wear a heart rate.
0: We should keep those in here.
3: Oh, that would be fun.
0: And on occasions when someone's salty, put them on.
2: Yeah.
0: You start hearing the beeping.
3: Mine would be off the charts every time we played Super Fight.
0: Before we played,
3: so
0: right?
3: Agitated.
0: What if we found out that like Maitland's was just going off constantly? She spent every day, all day, just low-key hating every one of us.
2: Fight or flight mode the whole time.
0: Yeah. I'm like, this isn't good for you.
1: I kind of think Maitland would have, like, a mouse's heartbeat, though.
4: What do you mean?
1: They have a high heart rate all the time.
4: Yeah, I'm sure people could see on the cameras from the wide shot, my foot's always moving. Like,
2: oh my God.
4: I always have just, I'm so jittery.
2: Dude, sitting next to you and Free Beer at that restaurant in New Jersey on Steve's birthday.
1: Oh my gosh.
2: I almost flipped the table. Y'all were both shaky legging it, and Free Beer, you tap. So it was shaky leg and tapping, shaky leg and tapping, shaky leg and tapping. And then we've got our Jersey saleswoman who we love, and she's a riot, and we're Hot Wings and her are arguing over pizza toppings. And I'm just sitting there like, okay, I'm shaking. There's so many things going on around me. This is sensory overload.
0: You don't know you're doing it, do you, mate? Most of the time?
4: Oh, I know I'm doing it. I just can't stop it.
1: She's doing it right now.
4: Yeah.
0: Okay, well, that's...
1: I can see it.
0: Like, I guess I'm the same way. But if I catch it and I realize I'm moving a table, which obviously I did not, then I'll stop. But if I don't keep thinking about it, it's back.
4: Mm-hmm. Oh, yeah.
2: I was waiting on somebody else to bring it up because I was like, surely somebody else feels how much this table is shaking. And then I was like, maybe it's just me because I'm right next to them. And it was pretty funny. Did you not notice it, Hot Wings? I thought for sure you did.
1: I don't remember if I noticed it or not. I mean, so I definitely have noticed Free Beer a number of times. And I've told him there have been times where I'm like, you have to stop tapping. Or you have to stop kicking the console. It's driving me bananas. I used to be a leg shaker, but it was the same thing. I was like, enough people
0: but he got
1: told
0: better.
1: Well, I did. Because enough people said, you're driving me nuts. So I said, like, I had to just, like, stop.
2: Yeah, my mom
1: eventually
2: would immediately.
1: Like, so I don't do it nearly as often now. Mm-hmm. I still do sometimes, though.
4: Yeah, Kelly, your dad actually called me out for it at the Jersey Morning Show because I thought that the tablecloth in front of the table went all the way down. So I didn't try to hide any of my foot tapping or my shaking or anything. And afterwards, Major Cheese walked up to me and he said, your foot was so distracting the whole time. He's like, it was just...
0: I check. When we get to a live show now, I check to see if it goes all the way down.
4: I fully thought it did. I didn't feel a breeze on my toes or anything, so I was like, oh, we're good.
0: But mine is because one time in Illinois, a lady yelled at me for wearing red ankle socks.
2: Oh, my God.
3: Yeah.
0: She demanded so I take them off at the show. Yeah.
1: She was very upset. She
0: very strange.
3: Very high-maintenance lady, that person.
0: Yes. 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
2: 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How are you today?
3: Can't complain. Thanks for having me.
2: Excellent. Are you going to put up a good fight today on the $1,000 Minute of Mayhem? Like, are you confident?
3: I'm just hoping to not embarrass myself too badly.
2: Okay. I think if you set that, I know that people listening who've never played are like, you should set the bar higher. I think that's a fair way to set the bar. That you still can hope to do better. But starting out with, let's not make a fool of myself. That should be everybody's goal. Now, Justin,
3: exactly. You
2: like to hike. Do you have a favorite hike or just anywhere?
3: There's a local state park that we like to go to. They got four or five different trails that we can hike.
2: That's pretty awesome. Feels like you're doing new things. Justin, you got to get all 10 of these questions right in 60 seconds from the time we start until the buzzer sounds. When the buzzer sounds, the game is over. If your answer's not out, you have lost.
3: All right.
2: You can pass on questions, and we'll come back to them. Do you have any questions for us before we begin?
3: No, I'm good to go.
2: All right, Justin. Good luck. You could win $1,000 right now. The $1,000 Minute of Mayhem for Justin begins in 3, 2, 1. Who typically met in groups of 13, also called covens?
3: Witches.
2: In Disney's Peter Pan, what animal is Captain Hook constantly stalked by?
3: Alligator.
2: What was the official name of the first Indiana Jones movie?
3: Temple of Doom.
2: What hormone allows cells in your body to absorb sugar from your blood?
3: Pass.
2: What color is the cross on the Greek flag?
3: Blue.
2: Osteoporosis primarily affects what in the body?
3: Eyes.
2: What number is represented by the letter C in Roman numerals?
3: 50.
2: What color is pure caffeine?
3: Green.
2: What type of animal was the first ever to be cloned from an adult cell?
3: Sheep.
2: Which empire was ruled by Genghis Khan?
3: The Mongolian.
2: What hormone allows cells in your body to absorb sugar from your blood?
3: Testosterone.
2: Justin, how do you think you did?
3: I don't think I embarrassed myself.
2: Okay, let's find out if you embarrass yourself. So we're not even scoring for victory, we're scoring for embarrassment at this point.
4: Okay, all right.
2: Who typically met in groups of 13, also called covens?
4: Justin said witches.
2: That's correct. I've never heard the 13 part before.
4: No, I didn't realize
2: but
4: that.
2: Covens, I thought, was fair.
4: Makes
2: in
4: sense,
2: Disney's
4: though.
2: Peter Pan, what animal is Captain Hook constantly stalked by?
4: Justin said an alligator.
2: Is that correct?
5: I think so.
6: No, I have no idea.
5: What?
2: It's incorrect. No. It's a crocodile.
4: Yeah, it's TikTok croc.
2: Mm-hmm.
4: Different
2: not
4: animals.
2: The same. If that was the only question he got wrong, people would lose their mind.
4: I'm sure they would, but they're different animals.
6: Macintosh and Apple.
2: Mm-hmm.
4: You know, they are different.
2: What was the official name of the first Indiana Jones movie?
4: Justin said Temple of Doom.
2: That was the second. Steve, what was the first?
6: The Last Crusade?
2: That was the third. Maitland.
4: Yeah, it's the last.
5: Raiders of the Lost Ark?
2: Correct.
5: Hey.
2: Always turn to your elder to get it, Steve.
6: Mm-hmm.
2: Remember when you hired in and you were like, I'm a movie guy,
6: is not something anyone
2: ever said about you.
4: Yeah. You were like bragged about.
6: Yeah.
4: You were like, hey, man, my one big selling point is I can talk about any movie.
6: I basically started IMDb.
2: Yeah. Steve can talk about any movie like this. Hey, Steve, did you see fill in the blank of most famous movie ever? Steve says, I don't know. Can't remember.
4: Yeah.
6: No,
4: I mean,
6: not sure.
4: Unless it ends in pit and starts with money, the answer is no.
2: Number four, what hormone allows cells in your body to absorb sugar from your blood?
4: Justin passed and then came back and said testosterone.
2: Wrong. Maitland.
5: Insulin.
2: Correct. What color is the cross on the Greek flag?
4: Justin said blue.
2: It is?
6: White.
2: White is right.
6: With the blue background.
2: Yeah, I'd have got it backwards too. Osteoporosis primarily affects what in the body?
4: Justin said eyes.
2: Yeah, you need to drink more milk to keep your eyes sharp. No. What is it?
5: Bones.
2: Bones. Bones. What number is represented by C in Roman numerals?
4: Justin said 50.
2: It's not. Justin, what would you think it is now?
3: Embarrassing.
6: There it is.
2: No, the answer is 100. What color is pure caffeine?
4: Justin said green.
2: That's why Coca-Cola used to be green. Wrong, Steve.
6: Blue.
2: No.
5: Caitlin. Yellow.
2: No.
5: Red.
2: Kelly.
5: Clear?
2: No, that would have been my guess, right? Yeah. Glow in the dark. White.
5: Oh. Ew.
2: Right? What type of animal was the first ever to be cloned from an adult cell?
4: Justin said sheep.
2: Yes, back on the right side of history now. Which empire was ruled by Genghis Khan?
4: Justin said the Mongolian
2: That
4: empire.
2: Is correct. How many did Justin finish with?
4: Justin got 3.
2: Justin, the other ones you were close on, how do you feel?
3: Well, could have done better.
2: But you're going to live, right?
3: Oh, yeah. Oh, yeah.
2: All right. Thank you, Justin.
3: I'll try again another day.
4: Any of them.
2: Yeah, I'm being nice. No sense piling on.
4: I mean, you did name an Indiana Jones movie, so that's good.
2: Yeah, he said a color. That's close.
4: You did name a animal.
2: Like, he was within the category. What part of the body? Eyes. He didn't say cows.
4: No.
2: Or knockers. Thank you, Justin.
3: All right, thank you.
2: Appreciate you, bud. 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
1: Hey, Bert.
2: Hey, Ernie.
1: Bend over, Bert.
2: Why? I'm playing with my paper clips.
1: Just do it, Bert.
2: Okay.
1: Oh, Bert. Bert, Bert, Bert.
2: Oh. Ernie. Oh.
1: Oh, Bert. Oh, Bert.
3: This is very staging. That's outstanding.
0: Now, back to your favorite idiots, the Free Beer and Hot Wings Show.
4: What do we learn in just a moment? First, one more thing. The audacity of this request. It was pretty tough. Rob Reiner and his wife were killed, if you remember, the director, actor.
5: Yeah.
4: Allegedly by their son, Nick, who had been experiencing some difficulties.
5: Yeah.
4: And
5: significant.
4: There doesn't seem to be a lot of doubt that he was the one who did it. Obviously, we say alleged because he has not been convicted of that crime, and you're innocent according to the courts until you are proven guilty. We all know that.
5: Right, yeah.
4: But a petition filed by his attorneys, his civil attorneys, in Los Angeles County Court on Monday, said that the trustees overseeing his trust fund, given to him by his parents, whom he murdered, allegedly, have denied them to him without legal justification. Quote from the attorney, Nick loved his parents, and he is devastated by their deaths. But the facts about what did and did not happen to them are not an issue in this trust litigation. Like anyone accused of a crime, Nick is presumed innocent, and he is entitled to mount his defense with the resources that are lawfully his own. Now, legally, I think they're probably right.
6: I think they got a point.
4: However, it's a weird ask, don't you think?
6: It is, yeah.
4: Look, whether he killed them or not, neither here nor there. They are, in fact, dead, thanks to my client.
5: Yeah.
4: Allegedly.
6: I mean, can they say, how about we loan you the money, and then if you're found guilty, you got to pay it back?
5: Yeah, because I don't think you can benefit from a crime like murder. I think that's like another law unto itself. So
6: we'll see. But if he's not guilty of murder yet.
4: It's complicated. That's
6: it's very complicated.
4: What did we learn? Tommy, what did you learn?
7: Yeah, it's telling the best way to warm up mac and cheese by leaving it in the car for 6 months.
4: Ugh. Maitland, what did you learn?
8: I learned all the Starbucks lovers can call me Green Bean as they pee in the corner.
4: Steve, what did you learn?
6: Free beer is our sea lion in the airport.
4: Kelly, what did you learn?
9: I learned grandma doesn't like watching bands kicking kitties while she's looking for mayo for her casserole.
4: That's all we have time for. It is the Free Beer and Hot Wings Show.
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1: 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The bigger and weirder 2026 tour. 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
11: Sunny and 81 today, clear and 49 overnight. Tomorrow, sunny and 90.
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Rock 96.9, The Rogue and the Pretty Reckless, When I Wake Up. It's Brian O'Connor from the Lithia Toyota of Medford Studio. Good morning. Here's The Offspring on The Rogue.

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Rock 96.9, The Rogue, and 3 Days Grace. It's Brian O'Connor in the Lithia Toyota of Medford studio. Coming up this hour, Humans Behaving Badly. Next hour, the song mix of the day from Flesby's Bar and Grill on The Rogue.

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0: Rock 96.9, The Rogue with Motley Crue. Let's jump into humans behaving badly. Oh boy, here we go. 59-year-old woman in Florida. That's who we're talking about. Her name is Annette Nichols. She managed to get herself arrested on Monday after she was caught stealing $300 worth of banana chips from a store. That's a lot of packs of banana chips, even with today's prices. Each packet of banana chips cost $6.49, and Annette didn't exactly steal them all at once. According to authorities, she has been coming into the store over the past few weeks and swiping the same banana chips every time. They say she's done it at least six times. If those were her only visits, she would have had to have stolen about eight packs per time to get to that $300 mark. But sounds like there were other locations involved, too. Annette would go through self-checkout, scan one or two, and leave with the rest without paying. When she was caught, she had 13 bags of banana chips in her car, allegedly from multiple public store locations. Got so bad that one store manager would limit how many bags they'd put out at one time, knowing that Annette could come in and clean them out. But they should have been watching for her, right? Annette was charged with theft. It's unclear if she really loved banana chips or if she had some other weird reason for stealing them all. I think just loving banana chips that much is weird in itself.
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0: Sunny and 81 today, clear tonight and 49, sunny and 90 tomorrow, and we'll see triple digits by the weekend.
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That is Beartooth and Free on Rock 96.9 The Rogue. Brian O'Connor in the Lithia Toyota of Medford studio. And approaching the noon hour, which means we will be getting into the song mix of the day from Flesby's Bar and Grill after 12. Give you a chance to win. Here's Green Day on The Rogue.

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1: Hey, what's up? It's Full Metal Jackie. This week on the show, Selenos from Demouvoir Gear is going to be joining me as we celebrate the recent release of their brand new record, Grand Serpent Rising, and their return to North America for the band's first U.S. tour in 8 years. We'll get to new music from Flotsam and Jetsam, Anthrax, Madball. We've got classics from Iron Maiden, Exodus, Metallica, of course, Josta's weekly pick from the pit, and the Death Clock brutal pick of the week. It is 2 hours of loud. You don't want to miss it.
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1: And it's brought to you by Flesby's Bar and Grill. You're going to find them at 670 Fruitdale Drive in Grants Pass. 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Cozy, classy, fun, Flesby's Bar and Grill, and the song mix of the day. If you've not won in the past 30 days, you can play now for a $20 gift certificate to Flesby's. Just identify our scrambled up song by its title and artist, and you win. It's usually just that easy. Here it is, your song mix of the day, title and artist of this.

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1: A reporter was at the fair to promote it in Lexington, Kentucky, and he had to do a stand-up report in front of sea lions, and it was precarious for him. 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
1: Hey, it's Chuck with Loudwire Nights, and on tonight's show, we're going to celebrate the 13th anniversary of Black Sabbath's final studio album, 13. It's an album that doesn't get a ton of love, but we're going to give it some love tonight, man. I also have a fresh code word for you for that trip to the rock and roll capital of the world to see Foo Fighters and to get into the Rock and Roll Hall of Fame. And as if that wasn't enough on this Wednesday night, we've got a very special guest hanging with us, Greg Edwards, founding member of the band Failure. They've been doing this for over three decades, and they have a new album out this year. So we're going to dive into all of that with him tonight. Don't miss it, man. Loudwire Night starts at 7 o'clock. I'll see you in a little bit.
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11: Sunny and 81 today, clear tonight and 49. 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

96.9 The Rogue with P.O.D. Holly Davidson will be here at 3 this afternoon. She's going to bring you fun with Floridians, what the actual F. And then on Mondays, she gets on the old Craigslist and brings you Missed Connection Mondays. 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
14: Sunny and 81 today, clear and 49 tonight, sunny and 90 tomorrow.
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Just go, because my soul is breaking. 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

Rock 96.9, The Rogue, new from 3 Days Grace. Don't want to go home tonight. It's Brian O'Connor in the Lithia Toyota of Medford studio here for another hour. Here's Chevelle in the Red on Rock 96.9, The Rogue.

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1: A reporter was at the fair to promote it in Lexington, Kentucky, and he had to do a stand-up report in front of sea lions, and it was precarious for him. 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

That's Architects on Rock 96.9, The Rogue, Broken Mirror. And that's it for me, Brian O'Connor. Thanks for listening. Holly Davidson is next on Rock 96.9, The Rogue.

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night. Rock 96.9 The Rogue, the pretty reckless new rock called When I Wake Up. I'm Holly Davidson. Good afternoon. How you doing? Hope everything's going okay with you today. Oh, it's glorious out there, isn't it? I do love some sunshine and some blue skies for a change. Makes me feel better, except for it's like super hot in here. Where's the air conditioner?

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0: 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I am Holly Davidson in the Goat Coat Powder Coating and Cerakote Studio. Let's do what in the actual F, shall we? Okay. Gonna go to Louisiana for this one. Louisiana man accused of drunk driving learned the hard way that running for police can make a bad day even worse. And not for the reasons necessarily that you think. I mean, yes, Popo caught up to him, but he went through a little something before that happened. Authorities say 40-year-old Victor Rivas fled a traffic stop. He jumped off the interstate overpass and ran into a swamp to escape. Ran into a swamp in Florida. No, sorry, not Florida. Louisiana. Even worse than Florida. That's some marshy area there. That's when he reportedly encountered an alligator that bit him in the arm. During a struggle, it says. Yeah, it's struggle too. Now, despite the alligator attack, Rivas ended up getting away. He kept running until deputies used a drone to track him down and arrested him as he emerged from said swamp. Alligators just going, num, num, num. He was treated for his injuries and charged with impaired driving and resisting arrest, I could say it. The gator's out there going, sir, I'm going to need you to stop resisting. Swamp has its own neighborhood watch. Dude, that gator was just conducting his own sobriety, Bride, okay? Little num-num. Wrote his report. Suspect tasted impaired.
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0: We're looking at sunshine, getting up to about 81 degrees, clear 49 overnight, sunny 90 expected tomorrow.
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I am Holly Davidson. All right, let's get our vehicles all cleaned up, shall we? 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

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I push my

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I am Holly Davidson in the goat coat, powder coating, and Cerakote studio with something not so wicked but delightful. Here's Blink 182. What's my age?

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0: 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The

the LA Lloyd Rock 30 Countdown. Sundays at noon on the Rogue. That's when Lloyd tears through the 30 biggest rock songs in the land. 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

There's Nothing More featuring Daughtry. It's called Free Fall. Rock 96.9 The Rogue. I am Holly Davidson. Let's talk about gorillas, shall we? Have you guys seen that? I watched it. It's adorable. It's awesome. There's a gorilla at a Japanese zoo gone viral. This video's gone viral after appearing to have a very human reaction following a confrontation with a female gorilla. If you haven't seen it, it's a gorilla trying to walk through the front door of their little enclosure. So we're going to call it their home. He's trying to walk through. All of a sudden, you hear this huge gorilla scream, right? And then he backs up and turns around and runs away. And the woman comes running out chasing him. Just, you know, gorillaing all over the place, right? The gorilla is 13-year-old Kiyomasa. After the original video, they show him sitting alone with a 1,000-yard stare.

0: after he was chased by a family member of his troop, right? So while the chase itself wasn't actually the main attraction, it was Kiyomasa's seemingly deep reflective mood afterward capturing the internet's attention. The article that I read humorously imagines the gorilla replaying the argument in his head, comparing the expression to someone really regretting a bad decision or trying to figure out how to make peace after a fight with the missus or something like that. Writer also jokes that the footage proves that the world needs a reality TV show about gorillas, suggesting viewers would happily tune in and watch the drama at least for a few episodes. And heck yeah, we would. Right? If Americans can sit, not just Americans, if people in general can sit and watch the Guidos at the Jersey Shore acting like animals, we can certainly watch real animals acting like animals. They seem to ponder their mistakes more as well.
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0: We're looking at sunshine today, getting up to about 81 degrees, clear 49 overnight. It is sundress and shorts weather tomorrow. sunshine, getting up to about 90s. Fellas, if you get to look at the ladies in the sundresses, we know you like that, as a general rule. Make sure the shorts are above the knee. Your shorts need to be above the knee. We're sick and tired of seeing you guys walking around here like you're wearing women capri pants. Shorts above the knee. We like the manly thighs.
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Evanescence. 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